button it up and get those good vibes flowing. I just brought to you Roy Chip Anthony featuring Mike Doopsie with Winner. Yes, you are locked into KAYT 88.1 FM, the heart and soul of Central Louisiana. I'm your girl, Christy B, the Southern Soul Mamacita, bringing you the sounds you love, the grown folk vibes, and a whole lot of Southern Soul and R&B. So sit back, relax, turn that volume up, because you are listening to For the Love of Southern Soul with Christy B. Here is Denise Cannon with Country Man. Let's get this party started right now.

what I'm saying? I'm a blues baby, you know what I mean? So my grandpa played that every day. B.B. King, Bobby Bland. My grandpa had a microphone in his hand, singing the blues, living the blues, loving the blues. And I love it too.

0: B, baby.
1: Right, y'all, that was Terry B with Don't Stop Now right here on KAYT KQJO. Now let's keep this music jumping, and this one is for all my country folks out there. Y'all know what time it is. Get ready to slide and have yourself a good time with Jeter Jones with the Cowboy Slide. You're locked in to Christy B right here on For the Love of Southern Soul.

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0: Recently, an Arabic TV reporter asked an 11-year-old girl who had been forced to flee her home in Iraq about her feelings toward ISIS. With a cheerful smile, Miriam said, "I will only ask God to forgive them. In the Bible, Jesus said to us, 'Don't be afraid, I am with you.' And also he said, 'Forgive others, no matter who they are hating you.'" This young girl living in a refugee camp should serve as an inspiration. As Jesus said, "Unless you turn from your sins and become like little children, you will never enter the kingdom of heaven." For more from the Voice of the Martyrs, go online to persecution.com.
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15: 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Believe it. We've got Louisiana on lock.
16: Hi, this is LJ Echoes. And when I want to tune into some good old Southern soul, old school soul blues, I tune in with Chris and B.

I think I've got y'all ready to meet me at the bar. That was LJ Echoes with Meet Me at the Bar. And baby, we're about to get real lit tonight, if you know what I mean. So let me reach into that music bag and pull out Tito Brown with Moonshine Jar. 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

That was Ronnie Bell with Lotto. Y'all never stop wishing, never stop believing. Your time could be right around the corner. I hope you enjoyed the show tonight. The weekend is just getting started, so keep those good vibes going. My time is up, but the music will keep playing right here on your favorite radio station, so don't go nowhere. To close out my show, here is Race Move with Midnight Train. 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
1: 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Call up somebody. Tell them it's going to be all right. KAYT. 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

0: 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We're five cities strong all day long. Believe it. We've got Louisiana on lock.
1: Your enlightening news. In many West African traditions, Sankofa teaches us to go back and retrieve what was left behind. But retrieval isn't just historical, it's biological. Modern stress keeps us in constant alert. Shallow breath, tight jaw, racing mind. Try this. 4 seconds in, 6 seconds out. 4 seconds in, 6 seconds out. That rhythm alone lowers stress response and steadies the heart. Sometimes awakening isn't mystical, it's physiological. Retrieval begins with the breath. And that's enlightening information you can use.

0: with me on TikTok at Lisa's Jazz for all my content online. That's Lisa's Jazz on TikTok.
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3: 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Call up somebody. Tell them it's going to be all right. KAYT. Got the gospel transmitting all day.
4: Our legacy segment this week is the Marsalis Standard. The Marsalis family didn't just play jazz, they built institutions. Ellis Marsalis mentored generations. Branford, Delfeo, Jason, each disciplined distinct excellence in their own path. And tonight we're recognizing Wynton Marsalis, recently announcing he is stepping down from his role as artistic and managing director at the Jazz at Lincoln Center in July 2027. Wynton Marsalis is one of the most influential figures in modern jazz today. Born in New Orleans and trained at the Juilliard School, Marsalis built a rare dual career in jazz and classical music. He made history as the only artist to win Grammy Awards in both jazz and classical categories in the same year, and he's earned 9 Grammys overall. 9. In 1997, he became the first jazz musician to receive the Pulitzer Prize for Music for Blood on the Fills, a landmark work in extended jazz composition. Beyond the stage, Marsalis co-founded Jazz at Lincoln Center in 1987, transforming it from a summer jazz series into the world's leading institution devoted to jazz performance and education, and establishing the first major concert hall complex built specifically for jazz. For nearly 4 decades, Marsalis has championed jazz not only as music, but as a discipline, a language of democracy, and a defining American art form. His legacy is measured not just in awards, but in institutions built, standards elevated, and generations shaped. Excellence becomes legacy when it's passed forward intentionally. Jazz survives because someone preserves the standard. Families survive the same way. Legacy isn't loud, it's structured. That's jazz and legacy.
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Edwin Boyer, en français Boyer. Edwin Boyer. On piano, on standard piano, we have Mr. George Gaffney. George Gaffney. On drums, a young man from Chicago who just left Count Basie to be here tonight, or nearly so. Harold Jones. Now, for one funny reason or another, there are not that many jazz singers left, and I'm very pleased to welcome here today one, between other things, and particularly beautiful, Miss Marlena Shaw. Marlena Shaw.

0: 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We're five cities strong all day long. Believe it. We've got Louisiana on lock.
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You can't really tell how badly you have been hurt if you jump right back into a relationship. You can't even see the part you played in it. Pain will have you projecting everything onto the other person. Don't get me wrong, it could have been mostly on them.

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0: 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It's the music. 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
0: The place you want to be with that special one in your life. It's the music. It's time to get closer to your loved one. Experience the night vibe here on KAYT KQJO Alexandria. This is Lover's Groove.

We're like a romance in history. We have something real special. Something we'll always keep. I'm glad you were the one I

Well, good night, everybody. This is Greg Phillips. The People DJ has presented a program called Lover's Groove with the Adult Vibe for the adult lovers. I hope there was something you heard that was very entertaining to you. That's a way to get you in that zone weeknights from 9 p.m. until. 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
2: Well, good morning, everybody. 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
2: That's that grown folks love. 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

0: going all night long. It's Overnights. The Overnight Groove here on KAYT KQJO.
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2: On Point Media News is brought to you by the Law Office of Malcolm Larvadane. What's the name? Larvadane. A proposal to raise or eliminate the Social Security payroll tax income cap is gaining ground as candidates prepare for the 2026 midterm elections. The Social Security Administration faces a funding shortfall that would trigger an automatic benefit reduction as early as 2032 unless Congress acts. In light of this, prominent Democrats and a growing number of senior groups and an unusual Republican ally in the Senate are offering support. The latest endorsement came this week from Iowa Senate candidate Josh Turek, a Democratic state representative who called for lifting the income cap on Social Security taxes as part of a broader effort to strengthen the retirement program's finances. On Point Media News is brought to you by the Law Office of Malcolm Larvadane. What's the name? Larvadane. I'm Wade Hampton.
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12: Welcome back, everybody, to the OPT network. It's the time of the morning where we start with our OPT meditation, intention, and thought for the day, and it's sponsored by Rapides Regional Medical Center. When it comes to second chances of the heart, your first choice should be Rapides Regional Medical Level. Heart care on a higher level. This morning's meditation says, try not to give way to criticism, blame, scorn, or judgment of others when you're trying to help them. Effectiveness in helping others depends on controlling yourself. You may be swept away by a temporary natural urge to criticize or blame unless you keep a tight rein on your emotions. You should have a firm foundation of spiritual living, which makes you truly humble. If you're going to really help other people, go easy on them and hard on yourself. That is the way you can be used most to uplift a despairing spirit. And seek no personal recognition for what you are used by God to accomplish.
13: Yeah. Keeping that self out of helping others is very important, Colette. And one part of this that really moved me the most is how, when we're trying to help someone else, we have to control ourselves, right? Because, you know, our feelings and emotion gets tied up into it, and we want to tell people how wrong they are, right? And, you know, that's a moral high ground that we all like to use when we're not doing the thing we're trying to help somebody else to not do anymore, right? But we have to understand that people are human. People make mistakes, people sin, people do wrong. What we don't want to do when we're helping somebody is come across like we're better. Like we're better than them.
12: Right.
13: Right? You see, because We've all fell short of the glory of God. We've all fallen short and have been in spaces in our lives where we needed someone to talk to us. And we all understand that if someone came to talk to us that were trying to help us and they were talking down to us, we couldn't hear them.
12: Right.
13: We can't hear those people because they come with a lot of condemnation. And you can't bring that in when you're trying to help somebody in whatever the situation is. You know, we have to be in a place of humility, a place of love, and a place that we understand that people go through things like what we're trying to help the person that we're helping. We understand that these things happen. So we have to be adult about it.
12: Mm-hmm.
13: You know what I'm saying? And we have to be able to speak to them about what we went through when we went through the situation that they're going through. So really, when we're talking to people and trying to help them, we're really talking more about our experience versus what they're dealing with at the time. You see what I'm saying? And the upper part of the meditation, it speaks about that. We pretty much speak to people about our experience and how we got through, how God brought us through whatever the thing is we're trying to help somebody with and encourage them.
12: Mm-hmm.
13: To encourage people, you can't run them down. And you have to be willing to understand, not to be understood. You have to be willing to show humility, right? And show love.
12: Right.
13: Versus trying to get somebody to like or love you. You know, when you're trying to help somebody, you know, you have to show them what's the word I'm looking for? Because humility is it, but you just have to be able to show
12: compassion,
13: the compassion,
12: mm-hmm.
13: the understanding that you're in this rough patch, but this rough patch is not who you are.
12: Right.
13: You understand? We have to try to help them to come out of the thing that they're into versus and telling them how we came out of the thing that we're in and show them what we did and how we connected to God and how God brought us out of it. Because at the time that we're trying to help them, they're already down enough on themselves.
12: Right.
13: You see what I'm saying?
12: Absolutely.
13: So we have to magnify God is what we have to do.
12: Mm-hmm. You know, the first thing that I thought about in that first sentence is it says, try not to give way to criticism,
13: right.
12: blame, scorn, or judgment of others when you're trying to help them. And we were talking this morning about how we can disguise things. And you can, sometimes you can disguise blame, criticism, scorn, and judgment. You can disguise it. And anytime I start with you always, you never, those words in themselves
13: critical
12: make me feel condemned or make the person feel condemned when that is not the intention at all. So our words have power. And we were talking to our kids this morning as we were driving in about communication and how important it is. And sometimes we think we're communicating effectively, but what is the person who is hearing, what are they taking away from that communication? Do they feel judged already? Or do they feel edified by my words? And so it really does matter with how you start a conversation as to whether that conversation will be just knocked down to the ground, or will that person, will their ears and their heart perk up to hear what it is that you're trying to say that might be of help to them? And it's so easy to be critical, and we'll tell ourselves, oh, it's not critical. I'm just telling you the truth.
13: Right.
12: And so if we really want people to receive, what I have learned over time is that when somebody else is talking about themselves, it's much easier for me to hear about what they did than about what I did. And DC said it this morning. He said, you know, when you're talking about yourself versus someone else, people can listen all day to that, but then you, but then the listener will hopefully say, am I doing that? Do I do that? And it's really about a place of being honest with self in order to change, DC.
13: Yes, it is, Carlette. And so, and then we also have to remember that when we're trying to help someone, as we're speaking to them at that moment, they may not hear everything we say.
12: Right.
13: That's why we have to be careful about what we're saying, because they'll play it back in here. It'll start to resonate with them. And if we're saying it right, they can hear what we say. Even if they don't hear it at the moment we're saying it, right? We don't want to come from a place of judgmental or I'm better.
12: Right.
13: We want to come from a place as this is what I did. You know, I'm no more than you in telling you this. The only reason I'm able to tell it to you is because I've lived it.
12: Right.
13: You know, not I'm not telling it to you to be grandiose or bigger than you.
12: Right.
13: You know, I'm saying it because I too have lived through what you're going through. And I'm saying it from a place of experience and love.
12: Yes.
13: And that's where we want to be in that space.
12: And so here's how we can pray about that. It says, I pray that I may try to avoid judgment and criticism. I pray that I may always try to build up others instead of trying, instead of tearing them down, DC.
13: And that's what it's about. It's about building people up.
12: Yeah.
13: You know, it's about giving people hope. It's about giving a person, another person, something that they can reach out for and ask God to show them what you're speaking about.
12: Right.
13: Versus looking at how you're reacting and them having to criticize you because of how you're making it about you.
12: Yeah.
13: You know, what we don't want to do is make it about us in that sense of how, look at how I've been able to come through. We want to magnify God.
12: That's right.
13: Is what we want to do.
12: That's right.
13: You know, we want to say, look at what God, not what I did for
12: you.
13: Look at what God did for me in this instance. And I'm still a work in progress. I'm not perfect with this.
12: There it is. That, family, is our OPT meditation, intention, and thought for the day. 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
21: Good morning, everybody, and welcome to the OPT Network. This morning on Point, we have an amazing woman. But even more amazing, she is a woman of God. And she's right down the road from us in Monroe, Louisiana. Let me introduce you to Dr. Clarice Fluitt. She is an internationally recognized Christian leader, accomplished businesswoman, and entrepreneur with a history in real estate development. Dr. Clarice has a distinguished worldwide reputation as a Christian mentor. She's also a much sought-after life strategist, personal advisor, author, and motivational speaker. And this morning, she joins us to talk about her latest release, plus a lot more. But her book is entitled Experiencing the Power of God's Word. Dr. Clarice, good morning and welcome.
22: Well, good morning, and what a joy it is to have the opportunity to meet you and to speak to your audience.
21: Absolutely it is, and we just can't wait to see what God is going to do through you this morning. But I want you to rewind back to those early years before you really became a Jesus follower, when you sort of knew about God but didn't really know him. Tell us about that time.
22: Well, first of all, I want to establish the fact I was reared in a Christian family, and that my mother was more Baptist than Schofield. So my dad and I were Baptist, and we lived two doors down from the church, and we did it 8 days a week. You know, it was a church, church, church. We probably would have sinned, but we were too tired because we'd go to church all the time. At 16, I had a friend that belonged to a Methodist church, and they invited me to a youth meeting, and I went to the Methodist church and visited. I came back, and I said, I've had a revelation. I'm supposed to be Methodist, not Baptist. And, of course, what motivated me was the best-looking youth director I'd ever seen. I found out that God will let you believe what you need to believe to get you moving. So I became Methodist for a season. Uh-huh. And then after started college, I realized that all Presbyterians seemed to be very wealthy. So I became Presbyterian. And then after being in the Presbyterian church, I met an Episcopal priest. And because I was a music major at that time, he said, we'll pay you money to come sing at the Episcopal Church, so I became Episcopalian. And then I went to college and met the most beautiful, wonderful Catholic man and married him, and so I became Catholic. So, you know, on your quest, where you're looking, I tell people God will let you believe what you need to believe to get you where you're going. And that in being a Catholic, and of course my husband's desire was to make millions of dollars, and my desire was to spend it. So we had a workable relationship. And what turned us around was that our little daughter at 4 years old was playing in the closet, and the closet door shut, and it cut her finger off. And it was just a very dramatic thing. And of course, we ended up, we run into the hospital, and it was just chaotic. And my husband had gotten in the car and wrapped her little hand up with a towel, and blood was everywhere. It was just a very dramatic time. And I got in the car, and he's weeping. And I said to little Kathy, she had quit crying, and I said, honey, does your finger hurt? And she says, it doesn't hurt anymore, Mom. And I looked at George, and he's weeping. He says, I told God I'd do anything if he'd just take the pain away. He said, you have to agree with me. I said, I will not agree with you. I said, it'll take more than taking pain away. If God will grow a new finger, new fingernail, new bone, he'll have himself a girl. I said, I've been in religion all my life. I need to know a God of power. And to make a long story short, God did indeed grow a new bone, a new finger, a new fingernail on my child. And the one that had been cut off and sewed back on was floating in the bathtub. And so, you know, when you just come to something like that, there's no explanation. But I was obedient to do what I said. I joined the choir. I joined Sunday school. I became a joiner. But I had to receive the baptism of the Holy Spirit at a later date, but that was the precursor of opening my eyes that there is a God of power.
1: And so when little Kathy's finger was supernaturally reconnected and really perfect, just like it was, do you then say, okay, God, I surrender. I surrender to whatever it is.
22: To whatever it is that I knew about. See, now, if there'd been a premium on ignorance, I'd have had a trophy. You can have more degrees than a thermometer and be ignorant.
1: That's right.
22: Of the things of God. So ignorant is not stupid. It's uninformed and inexperienced. So I had religion, but I didn't have the reality that I was a candidate to have a relationship with the living God. So that's what changed things for me.
1: And so when did the relationship happen? Because, I mean, I'm just trying to envision this child's finger being completely off. And then supernaturally reconnected. And then so when do you start to know God for who he is?
22: I want to know that there are people that are listening and saying, I need to know more about that. I have a book called Ridiculous Miracles that I really go into detail because of time. I can't explain all of it. But the reality was my mother-in-law was giving my daughter a bath, and she was standing up. The little girl was standing up, and my mother-in-law had a shower that she was just wetting her down. And the phone rang, and my mother-in-law said, honey, don't get your finger wet, because it's like telling a duck not to get in the water.
1: Absolutely.
22: And she went to the phone, and Kathy got in the water, and she had a bandage on. The doctor had sewed the finger on. And when my mother-in-law came back, the bandage, she was all in the water, and the bandage had come off. And she picked the bandage up, and the finger was in the bandage. And she said, oh, dear, Kathy, your mother is going to kill me. She says, oh, honey, your little finger came off. And little Kathy held up her hands, and she says, it's all right, grandmother, I have a new one. So that's where we had 11 fingers. When I came, I had gone to dinner with my husband. He said, you've just got to get out. I'd become just obsessed with taking care. Don't bump this. You know, you have 5 children, and she was just a baby at that time. So it was an incredible, incredible thing that happened. But I had no way to put it in my mind except that I had said with my mouth, if there is a God that I've been taught about all my life, I need to meet the one that heals the sick, raises the dead, casts out devils, preaches good news. I need a God of power. Well, I came in contact with it. So I became religious. And I started doing what I knew about. Then I got an invitation. My husband heard that there was a Catholic priest and a Baptist preacher doing a seminar together. And of course, he was more Catholic than the Pope, and he thought, well, I've got to go investigate this. And it's some rebel priest, and he got 9 men, doctors, lawyers, and Indian chiefs, and they went to the meeting, and it was in Ruston, Louisiana, at the Holiday Inn, Now, you've got to understand, my husband had never been to a Protestant meeting. He didn't know anything about the baptism of the Holy Spirit and speaking in tongues. We just did not know that that even it was an option. And when you go to Mass, you've got 45 minutes. You know exactly what's going to go on. There's no surprises at all. And he left and came in after midnight. And I said, where in the world have you been? And he says, church. And I said, well, you better start explaining something to me because church didn't last that long. And he said, honey, it's that they're Protestants. And in that time in the Catholic Church, we were still saying the Mass in Latin. So George assumed when people prayed in tongues, they were Protestants and they were speaking in Hebrew and Greek. And he says, they've got this incredible choir and you don't know when they're going to sing and you don't know when they're going to go off. And he says, and then after that, they have, now he's explaining to me what's going on in a Pentecostal meeting. And because I'm a musician, he's telling about these great singers and the Greek and Hebrew choir. And he says, and then after that, they have these gentlemen that have memorized the King James Bible, and they begin to become orators, and they are amazing. And what he was happening is that people were prophesying after, you know, and yea, thus saith the Lord. Like, well, he had never heard of that. He says, tomorrow, he says, I want to take you back. He says, it'll be culturally enriching. So we went back to the meeting, and we were the only Catholic people there. And we, it was kind of like, at that particular time in history, it was July 1971, they could believe God could do anything, but he could really save a Catholic. So we came in, and everybody was oh so happy to see us, and we had no idea what was going on. Stayed there all day, and then the priest got up and said, does anybody want to receive the baptism of the Holy Spirit? Doesn't somebody want the Holy Spirit? Well, when I had been Baptist, Methodist, Presbyterian, the only thing I ever saw that they really agreed with is that the Holy Spirit was a bird. And so I... You know, every church you went to, you had a picture of a dove. And I would say, who is the bird? And they said, oh, that's the Holy Spirit. Now, I was taking their words apart from their spirit because I did not have an experience. A person with an experience is more valuable than a person that just has a theory or a doctrine. So God, in his infinite timing, you know, we went up to get the blessing because the priest said it. Well, everybody thought we were coming to receive the baptism of the Holy Spirit. They thought one thing, we thought another. We were going to let him say in the name of the Father and the Son, the Holy Spirit, and we'd get a bird and go home. And what happened is that the entire group ran up to lay hands on us for us to receive the baptism of the Holy Spirit. Without any explanation, without any understanding, the sovereignty of God, this man had a hold of my shoulder. He said, just open your mouth, just babble like a baby, just babble. And I thought, dear God, who put opium in the air vents? It was crazy. It was absolutely crazy. I didn't get an explanation. I got an invitation.
2: Hold that thought. Hold that invitation.
22: Okay. Got it.
2: Hey, everybody, we got to take a break here, but we're back with more of Dr. Clarice and her incredible book, Experiencing the Power of God's Word. Stay on point. We're back right after this.
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21: Welcome back, everybody, to the OPT Network. Our guest this morning is Dr. Clarice Fluitt. She is an amazing woman of God, a prophet with laser accuracy. She is a life's coach, speaks nationally and internationally, and she's right up the road from us in Monroe, Louisiana. She joins us this morning to talk about experiencing the power of God's word. But it's so all-encompassing. And before we went to break, you were talking about how you received the baptism. And I know, if you're anything like anybody who's ever walked into a situation like that that is unfamiliar, it had to be a little bit intense and maybe even a little scary.
22: Well, I was having an opportunity to overcome the traditions. The scripture says your traditions make the word of God to no effect. The only thing I know more powerful than the word of God is what you think it says. Mm. And so I was having an experience that did not line up with my theology. So when this gentleman laid hands on me and he says, just open your mouth and babble like a baby. Well, I thought he was completely crazy. And I said, but and he said, that's it. That's it. And my husband looked at me and he said, have you got it? And I thought, if I say no, this man is going to, he's going to shake a tongue out of me. So to make a long story short, we were going home and then My husband said, well, we can't leave just yet. And I said, why not? And he says, the Catholic priest and the Baptist preacher said they're going home with us. And I thought, oh, no. So they're sitting in the back, and they're both, the Catholic priest and the Baptist preacher, going home with us from Ruston, Louisiana to Monroe, Louisiana, about 30 miles. Mm-hmm. Those guys were praying in tongues. They were back. It was like a Michelin tire got loose. They were, I mean, just going to, and I just thought, dear God. And I looked at the priest, and he just kept praying. And I looked at the Baptist preacher, and I thought, what if this might be true? What if there is a possibility, there is a language that you can speak that no man can teach you that communicates with God? And I had this flashback, being a mother and having babies, when my children were little, and I with little babies, and I'd go in, and I'd say, oh, what you want? And they go, blah, blah, blah, blah, blah. And I had an interpretation of that, not a translation. But I knew when they were wet, I knew when they were happy, I knew when they were sad, and that they could not speak my language, but heart language. So I had a better understanding that it is the babbling of little babes that can be perfect praise to God, that I could surrender my almighty intellect and just allow the Spirit of God to speak mysteries to God. So that was the baptism of the Holy Spirit. The priest came in, and he said, we're having a great meeting. And I said, where? And he says, it'll be here. And that evening, without inviting anybody, some 70 people came. And in the next 3 years, over 10,000 people came into my home to be born again and baptized in the Holy Ghost, from governors to prostitutes. I mean, they came from all over the world. And so that was the beginning of our ministry. Two unlikely candidates just moved into the realm of the miraculous, incredible things. We saw the dead raised. We saw the blind receive sight. I have a son that was burned, third-degree burns, and left blind in 6 hours. There was not a mark on his body.
9: My God.
22: I could tell some stories. Get that book, Ridiculous Miracles, and that'll build your faith.
9: Absolutely, and we're gonna have you back to talk about those ridiculous miracles. But I want to talk about experiencing the power of God's Word and why it's so important, and how do you help people understand it?
22: You know, words are so powerful. The Word of God is the most powerful of all things. And we begin to find the patterns of God is that in the beginning, in eternity past, God said, let there be light. A more accurate rendering of that is let there be an unveiling of what's already here. That seems to be the message that God is speaking. He finished everything before it began. So he speaks into existence. He doesn't hum us or think us. He says, let there be light. And he begins to establish that in the beginning was the Word was with God was made flesh and dwelt among us. So as surely as Jesus is the Word of God made flesh, we who are the redeemed are the flesh being made into the Word of God. Isaiah says, God's Word will not return void, but accomplish what it sent forth to do. But it has to be released. The kingdom of God is a kingdom of words that are voice activated. And so when I began to agree with God, not with circumstances, I may be oppressed, suppressed, repressed, depressed, and possibly possessed. But the reality is that if I have received Christ as my personal Lord and Savior, if I choose to agree with him, that I am healed, delivered, and prosperous. I begin to create with the fruit of my lips by calling the things that are not to become the things that are.
9: Wow. And, you know, that's the biggest problem, isn't it? We are looking more at our circumstances as opposed to what the Word says that we should have and what we can have. And
22: we have to agree with God. Mm-hmm. We have to agree with God. That's the simplicity of it. You can be in circumstances, and circumstances and covenant are two different things. There's a covenant God. We are moved by facts instead of truth. They're not always the same. The facts may be really terrible, but the truth is really positive. Jesus says, I am the way, the truth, and the life. Not a way, a truth. So when things are really, really bad, then you must choose to agree with God. Because the scripture says, heaven and earth will pass away, but the infallible, inerrant, and awesome word of God, well, it remains forever. And this is what this word is about. My mother, who was so Baptist, she was reared in a Baptist orphanage. And she was grateful to the Baptists. She used to say, honey, I'm Baptist born and Baptist bred. When I die, I'll be Baptist dead. And she said she believed that women could not teach men. They couldn't preach. They could. The best you could do is cook, take care of children, and play a piano. Uh-huh. So she told me, she said, you better be a musician and marry a preacher. She was determined, and I was quite obviously going in another direction. She was sincere, but I felt she was sincerely wrong. And one day she said, I've had a vision, and God has called you to preach.
1: Wow.
22: And I said, Mother, you don't even believe in women preachers. She says, I'm telling you, I have heard from God, and God has called you to be a prophet to nations. That so disturbed me because I had no desire. I had no calling. I had no understanding. But every time I saw her, she'd say, there's my preacher girl. There's my I said, Mother, quit saying that. And she said it and said it and said it. And then, of course, when I went to that meeting that I told you about and I came back and received the baptism, my mother said, oh, my God, I've overprayed. She said,
1: I've overprayed.
22: Because, I mean, I have what we call an on-fire, ignited, excited personality just in the natural. But then once it got, when I got focused on the reality of covenant, of God, of Jesus and the Holy Spirit, and I began to see the evidence, every time I would agree with God, I would see incredible things begin to take place. So that's why we wrote this book, Experiencing the Power of God's Word.

0: 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But then I want to figure out, and I've asked so many great scholars and teachers this question, how do you reach those who don't necessarily believe in God's word? How do you reach that group? Stay on point. We're going to answer that question plus whatever else God wants to do right after this. Stay on point.
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1: Welcome back, everybody, to the OPT network. Our guest this morning is none other than the dynamic woman of God, Dr. Clarice Fluid. And I feel like, Dr. Clarice, I could just literally sit at your feet and listen to you talk about the power of God and the miracles that you've seen and how you're really reaching the world. But before we went to break, I asked this question, and I've asked it of so many people. How do you reach those people now that have gotten smarter, the younger generation that believe that or don't believe that there is a God? And they're wondering, how do you bring them into the knowledge of Christ?
2: Wonderful question. First of all, we need to understand the scripture says, blessed are those who hunger and thirst after righteousness, for they should be filled. You've heard the old adage, you can lead a horse to water, but you can't make him drink. Mm-hmm. Well, honey, you can salt his oats. You can begin to make him thirsty. And that when we who are the light of the world, when light shows up, darkness has a nervous breakdown. When you really begin to believe that you are a covenant person, that Christ in you is a reality. And so, behold, the tabernacle, the dwelling place of God, is with the redeemed. When you begin to believe that, it's like, I have electric lights in my house. I do not know how electricity works. I just know I'd rather be in the light than be in the darkness.
1: Absolutely.
2: We're trying to understand, knowledge will puff you up, but love will build you up. If you understand that the Word of God comes in four distinct fashions of food, we have the sincere milk of the Word. Now, we know milk is for babies. Mm-hmm. You don't have to chew it. And then it's the Word of God comes to us as meat. Strong meat belongeth to the mature. You don't swallow it whole. You don't give filet mignon to a baby. You've got to, meat is doctrine. And that belongs to those who are committed and submitted and can chew meat. Then the Word of God comes to you as bread. Jesus says, I am the true bread of life. And bread, it's an interesting thing. It speaks of union and communion. So the thing that you have to understand, he says, cast your bread upon the water. Well, the water speaks of the sea of humanity. That's where the fish are. Jesus said, I'll make you to be fishers of men. So what fish want are bait. They need something that feeds them. They're not going to eat. They're not going to drink milk, and they're not going to chew on meat. But you've got to throw your revelation of union and communion. Your testimony is not testing and moaning. Your testimony is, I once was lost and now I'm found. Mm-hmm. You have to have something that's real and transparent. And people say, by this shall all men know that you are mine when you have love one for another. Religion will kill you. Mm-hmm. If you're going to get into finding fault, you know what causes an earthquake? A fault line. Mm-hmm. When we begin to find fault, you did this and you did that, and begin to talk about sin instead of talking about love. Now, my heart breaks, because religion is a list of do's and don'ts, but a living, viable relationship with God compels people to come and know. What the world needs is love. God is love. Jesus is the Word. The Holy Spirit is the power. It takes a triple braided cord. You have to have the love of God, the Word of God, and the power of God. You've got a lot of people that have great love, but they don't have any power. Hmm. You've got a lot of people that have great Word, but they don't have any love. You got a lot, I mean, you a triple. The more excellent things are always in three. Hmm. So I have found, if I just love people, if I serve people, and that there's something in me that compels. People ask me, what's your demographic group? Who are you trying to talk to? I told you earlier, I'm 78 years old, and that I have been all over the world and everything, and I have as much of a pull on 10, 12, 15, 18, 20 years old. They're kids. They are looking for people who love, that have wisdom, the ability to use knowledge skillfully. So what the world is going to respond to is not your religious tradition. You don't say, you know, you dirty, rotten sinner. You begin to say, I compel you with the bait. This is where I was. And we draw people in, whether they're bound by drugs, alcohol, wrong relationship. It is the love of God that compels people to come out of the darkness into the light. So we're seeing not a revival in the church. To revive something is to relife something. So revival, God is relifing what once was life, but reformation must take place within the church, that we begin to find out that it's the love, the Word, and the power working congruently together. We're in amazing days of transformation. It looks like it's awful. Things are being exposed every day. We hear yak, yak, yak, you know, grown people acting like they're 6 years old. But the reality is these things are being moved out where the cup is getting so full that you don't want to watch any more news where everybody screams at each other and calls each other a liar and all kinds of things.
1: Right.
2: That's why experiencing the power of God's word is so valuable right now, is that people begin to find out when you agree with God, you create with the fruit of your lips. When I agree with God and I see people who are obviously, you know, blind, how do you explain blue to a blind man? How do you do that? You better be able to give him sight. If you can't, you cannot criticize him for stumbling around if you cannot give him sight. And my calling is, Lord God, let the blind man see, let the deaf man hear, let the dumb man sing. Let the devil be revealed as a defeated foe. And that just gets me excited. That's my motive. And every day of my life, I see people get saved and filled with the Spirit and healed. Every day.
1: And so when we talk about experiencing the power of God's word, what's the most important thing that you hope that people will take away from this book? Because there's so many great nuggets in it. What if there's only one thing, though, that a person could take away, what would that be?
2: You know, a person with an experience is more valuable than a person that has a doctrine. You know, knowledge of a thing is not possession of it. I know about push-ups and don't do many. So we think knowledge is going to cause us to do something.
1: Right.
2: But you have to have an experience. My husband and I were pastors for almost 40 years. And pastoring and seeing people come to God, that with five children, my baby girl, who was just born a prophet at 12 years old, while we were taking care of those bound by drugs and alcohol in a wrong relationship, she was introduced to marijuana. And to make a long story short, for 27 years, she was a drug addict. She was in prison. She did the most despicable things, the most awful things that go with that life. And I said, God, what are you teaching me? I refuse to be humiliated. All of my children are disciples taught of the Lord with great peace and undisturbed composure. I know I'm talking to mothers and dads that are thinking, I mean, everybody knows somebody that's on drugs.
1: Absolutely.
2: I mean, whether it's street drugs or wherever it is. So I would tell Juliana, I'd say, honey, you are a disciple taught of the Lord, and great is your peace and undisturbed composure. For 27 years, I confessed it. I watched her. I saw it. I saw it. I saw it. And I saw the other negative things. But in light of the word of God, I put pressure in the heavenlies. God sustained me. Was it easy? No. But I'm telling you what, today she is the supervisor director of one of the most outstanding places where recovery takes place for those on drugs and alcohol. She is an incredible woman, and all of the things that experienced, it bypasses any kind of education. She's educated, but she's in California, and she runs a place called The Haven, and they bring people in that are so, so affected by drugs. And she says, Mom, if you had not held to the word, she was brought before the judge looking at, like 20 years going to jail. And the judge said to her, you're the most despicable, horrible person we've ever had come before. So what have you got to say for yourself? She says, what I've done does not constitute who I am. I am descended from an ancient line of warlords, and goodness is upon me. I will do exploits. And because she said that, he gave her one more opportunity. She went through another program, came out completely clean. Y'all, I am telling you, drugs, God is bigger than drug addiction. It's bigger than anything that's in your life. I encourage you, if you believe 100%, Jesus said, if you want to do miracles, only believe. We think it's all about faith. It's not about faith. It's only belief. Believe. The devil believes Jesus is the Son of God, and it's not going to get him saved. Believe is not an adjective. It's a noun. I am a believer, and so I activate the covenant of God. That's my belief, and that's the most important thing about the Word of God. This book will help you decide to agree with God.
1: Amazing. Tell people how they can get that book.
2: Website. Go to my website, ClariceFluitt.org. Clarice, C-L-A-R-I-C-E-F-L-U-I-T-T.org. I would love to communicate with you. I would love to encourage, exhort, edify, build up, and activate you into your greatness.
1: Absolutely. And look, we look forward to having you back. You know, with the opioid crisis, let's talk about our next conversation, how we activate that word, how we help mothers and wives and people who are broken, who are hopeless. Let's talk about that next time. Dr. Clarice,
2: let's talk about it.
1: You have been absolutely amazing. Thank you, thank you, thank you.
2: Thank you for giving me the opportunity. I honor you and the incredible work that your team is doing.
1: Indeed. Hey, everybody, stay on point. We're back right after this. Welcome back, everybody, to the OPT Network.
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6: On Point Media News is brought to you by the Law Office of Malcolm Larvadane. What's the name? Larvadane. A proposal to raise or eliminate the Social Security payroll tax income cap is gaining ground as candidates prepare for the 2026 midterm elections. The Social Security Administration faces a funding shortfall that would trigger an automatic benefit reduction as early as 2032 unless Congress acts. In light of this, prominent Democrats and a growing number of senior groups and an unusual Republican ally in the Senate are offering support. The latest endorsement came this week from Iowa Senate candidate Josh Turek, a Democratic state representative who called for lifting the income cap on Social Security taxes as part of a broader effort to strengthen the retirement program's finances. On Point Media News is brought to you by the Law Office of Malcolm Larvadane. What's the name? Larvadane. I'm Wade Hampton.
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0: Good morning, everybody, and welcome to On Point Talk, the Carlette Christmas Show. We're the Christmases. I'm Carlette Christmas. He's David Christmas.
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0: We are live in the house on this Momentum Monday,
1: live
0: and what
1: and
0: a special day today is, September the 14th.
1: Yes, it's a special day for us.
0: It is a special day for us in that it was the day, it is the day that our firstborn came into the world.
1: Came in.
0: And on this day, 27 years ago, we were at Baptist Hospital.
1: In Montgomery, Alabama.
0: Yeah.
1: I had
0: to dig that the name of the hospital up just real quick in my memory bank.
1: Baptist Hospital.
0: Yeah. And
1: Eastern Boulevard.
0: Yes. Whew, full of anticipation. Our first and only born child, and what a day it was. So happy birthday to Deuce Christmas, celebrating 27 years of life. What a blessing he has been to our life. And happy birthday to all who are celebrating their birthday on this day, September 14th. We're glad you're here on this Momentum Monday and hope that you had a really good weekend. You know, it's one thing about the weekend. After Sunday evening gets here, and Saturday evening gets here and Sunday is approaching, sometimes you say to yourself, boy, the weekend just wasn't long enough. But you know what? The weekend is over. We had a really good weekend, DC, a really productive weekend, really fellowshipping with our neighbors and family and friends in Cheneyville. Our Mayor Ronnie Green, just doing a really, really great job of bringing the community together and beautifying our town and fellowshipping.
1: Yeah.
0: So big ups to our mayor, Ronnie Green, and all of the people who participated in, you know, making our town clean. And
1: beautiful. Yeah, we had a good time Saturday morning with our town folks. I mean, we just, it was awesome.
0: Yeah.
1: It's like a big town
0: family reunion.
1: Kind of sort of around the kids fishing in the in the lake there and the bayou there, and the grown-ups cleaning up around the bayou and, you know, and eating.
0: Yeah.
1: You know, food, fun, fellowship.
0: Yes, yes.
1: That's what it was. Yes. I mean, and it was just, it was really, really cool.
0: And then we, you know, really, really had a great week with the Word Explosion at our church, the Word Christian Center. Just 4 days of power. Power and the Word, and really that deposit that just stays with you and helps you to grow spiritually. So we are packing this morning. We had a lot happening this weekend, and we're just happy to be here to get the week started. And sometimes I ask the question to myself, what happens when you don't have momentum on Monday, especially because Monday gets a bad rap and you just don't feel like it? Well, what I say to myself is I can't be moved by how I feel, because once I get up and get going, those feelings are subject to change, and those feelings are subject to what's coming out of my mouth, and my words have power, and I can activate those powerful words by saying powerful things, or I can also activate those words by saying, woe is me, I'm not ready, I hate Monday, all the things that I can say that deactivate my power. So this morning, if you're feeling like you just don't have the momentum that you need, begin to talk to yourself, encourage yourself, and watch and see if those feelings won't change. We always remind you that this is the hour that people are getting to wherever it is they're going, whether you're going to school, work, all of the above. And so we remind you that on time could be late. Early is just better. I'm sure maybe you probably saw the accident, the school bus accident that happened in Grant Parish last week. A lot of kids got hurt. Thankfully, no fatalities. But we want to remind you to give our school bus drivers a break. We want to remind our school bus drivers to stay engaged and not distracted, because we know that accidents can happen, and they happen quickly. We want to remind parents to remind kids to stay in their seats and behave while they're on the bus. And We want to remind you that if you have to text it, read it, watch it, send it, pull over. If you can't, just think about waiting. And so with that said, we start our mornings here at the OPT with our meditation thought for the day and just setting an intention. So that'll be on the other side of the break. And we want to remind you that if you're planning a trip, you can start with the Avoyelles Commission of Tourism. You'll find it all and more when you find your center. You can go to their website for more information. It's www.travelavoyelles.com.
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0: Welcome back, everybody, to the OPT Network. It's the time of the morning where we start with our OPT meditation intention and maybe just a thought for the day. 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When it comes to second chances of the heart, Rapides Regional Medical Center should be your first choice. Heart care on a higher level. This morning's meditation says, Lord, we believe. Help thou our unbelief. This cry of the human heart is an expression of human frailty. It signifies the soul's sincere desire for progress. As a person feels the existence of God and his power, the person believes in him more and more. At the same time, a person is more conscious of his falling short of absolute trust in God. The soul's progress is an increasing belief, then a cry for more faith, a plea to conquer all unbelief, all lack of trust. We can believe that that cry is heard by God and that prayer is answered in due time. And so our faith grows little by little, day by day.
1: Yeah, Colette, that's what we're trying to get. You know, at first, when I first read this meditation, I was like, man, it's all over the place. And I don't really understand what it's asking of me. You know, like, what is it trying to tell me? You know, and really, what I think I got from it is that it's trying to tell me that complete trust in God is what I need to have. And, you know, understanding that God will never leave or forsake us, you know, to feel these things that it's asking us to feel, to understand that we're human and that we're frail and that the existence of God and his power is real, that persons believe in him more and more. We have to learn how to believe in him more and more. And at the same time, a person is more conscious of his falling short, which means of my falling short, which means that the more and more I understand who he is, the more I realize that I'm going to be falling short, that I'm never going to equal up to the place where I'm going to arrive. I'm not going to ever arrive. It doesn't matter how much I learn, how much I grow, no matter what I do, I'm never going to be in a place where the next day I can't learn more or grow more.
0: Right.
1: You know what I'm saying? So, you know, I have to understand that I have to have complete trust in God and know that there's always going to be something that I'm going to be dealing with in this life. There's always something. But when I can just put all my trust in him and know that he is God and that he's perfecting all things that concerns me, each day will get better. And so our finite minds can be in a place where you think, yeah, how could it get any better? Like when it's really good, you know? And so naturally the enemy will make you think, okay, you need to start coming down because it can't get any better.
0: Right.
1: Right. But when you understand that God is it's like the ever loving, what do they say?
0: Ever-living.
1: The ever-living water that just continues to just pour and pour onto us. And it will never run dry.
0: Right.
1: And I think for our human minds to get to that place, you know, you have to have complete trust and understanding that God is God and that it's going to always be more, no matter what happens.
0: Right.
1: And, you know, you can remember thinking as a person like, 20, 30 years ago saying, yeah, there's nothing else new under the sun. There's nothing going to be able to be invented. There's not going to be more stuff. And it's just more, it keeps being more. You know, AI has been kicked in like, good Lord, what else are they going to come up with next?
0: Right.
1: It's always something.
0: Yeah.
1: Always more.
0: For me, it was just a reminder of what trusting God really means to me. And then, you know, it does. It starts off, the meditation starts off, and you're not really sure where it's going because it says, Lord, we believe. And then it says, help us in our unbelief. And really, I've been in a place and my therapist and I were talking about this, about what trusting God, what does it really mean? And every believer would say, without any doubt, I trust God. And what she was challenging me to do was to really look at my trust quotient. See, I could trust God when all my bills are paid, when things are going right in my marriage, you know, when things are going right with our business. It's easy to trust God when everything is on a win streak. But when you're going through those storms and those times where you're just powerless, there's just simply nothing you can do. And then what I'll say is, well, you know, I have to trust God, or I need to trust God, or I'm gonna trust God. But really, where I'm trying to get to is being able to trust God in the storm, being able to trust God at all times. And that's, you know, that's easier said than done. Yep. And if I am honest, it is easier to trust God when everything is is on a win.
1: Is that really trust, though?
0: Right. Is that really trust?
1: Right. I mean,
0: you know, that's not really trust.
1: No,
0: you know?
1: That's not really trust, because anybody can trust
0: when your bills are paid,
1: when everything is good.
0: Yeah.
1: Right. It, the trust has to be implemented when I can't see what's going to be next.
0: Right.
1: That's what makes it trust. I'm going to just say, well, you know what? I don't know what's going to happen next, but I'm just going to trust that God is going to perfect those things that concern me. And that's where we want to live.
0: And then even when you say that and you don't know how the bills are going to get paid, or you don't know how the thing is going to happen, in that place of full trust, you're not worried.
1: Right.
0: You know, because you've seen God show up time and time again when you just didn't know how it was going to happen.
1: Right.
0: But even in the midst of God showing up time and time again, we'll still find that place to worry about how is it going to happen. And that's one of the great, great takeaways from this weekend's Word Explosion. And Prophet Green said it, Prophet Greg Green, he said, we have to eliminate how and if.
1: Right.
0: How and if. How is God going to do it? And if he's going to do it. And if we can eliminate that and lean into knowing that God is everything.
1: Right.
0: And if we're doing our part, he's going to do his part.
1: Absolutely.
0: And
1: our part is having the faith.
0: Right.
1: Our part is having the faith.
0: Yeah.
1: You know, having that unwavering trust and faith in God that he will see us through whatever the situation is. Now, the hardest part is coming out of our minds, because a lot of us like to know, okay, God, I believe you're going to do it. How you going to?
0: Right.
1: You know, I want to tell you how to do it.
0: Right.
1: You know, we go into that.
0: And when.
1: You know, but just being able to rest in knowing that he's going to do it and leave it be is the part. And I think, you know, that's the part we have to get to. And if we can get to that part, you know, God will take care of the rest.
0: But in order to get to that part, you have to know that you have to get to that part. And you have to know what real trust is and what the trust that is manufactured by everything going well.
1: And also, Carlette, you have to know what his word says.
0: That's it.
1: You know, you have to know what his word says. And because his word, if you're listening to his word and you're respecting and appreciating his word, you're saying his words say this. And, you know, Jesus did a lot of that.
0: Right.
1: He spoke back to the situations on the word says.
0: Right.
1: It is written.
0: That's right.
1: It is written. You know, so yeah, you know, you just gotta, you'd have to be in the word.
0: And you have to know the word to be able to speak back.
1: Yeah, you have to know.
0: He said he watches over his word to perform it.
1: Right, you have to know the word, and you can charge God with what that word says.
0: There it is.
1: Yeah, and when you charge him with what that word says, you know, he's got to perform it.
0: That's right. And so here's how we can pray about our trust today, or our lack of trust. It says, I pray that with more power in my life, I pray that with more power in my life will come more faith. I pray that I may come to trust God more each day.
1: That's awesome.
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0: 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It's 6:41 local time. We're glad you're here on this Momentum Monday. And as you're getting there, we always like to remind you that on time could be late and early is always better. And if you're one of those people who's always running behind, give yourself grace and just know that you get there when you get there. And remember, school zones will be flashing at 7 o'clock. They'll end at 9. So help our school bus drivers be the chiefs of the watch, watching out for them as well as kids standing at bus stops. And I always like to remind myself and you about distractions. And the biggest distraction that most of us have are our cell phones. So if you are driving and you're trying to watch the road and you literally have your cell phone on your steering wheel, just think about it. You know, if you can't wait, pull over. It keeps you safe and it keeps others safe. And I say this in the mornings because we're seeing more e-bikes, more scooters, more people on foot than I've ever really seen before. And those people are in high traffic areas a lot of the time. And it shouldn't even be a surprise to us now because we're seeing it so much. But it's always almost a surprise. And if you're distracted, then it could be dangerous for them and you. So be careful as you're getting there. A lot is coming up. And a lot is happening.
1: Yep.
0: And you see, we want to first start with the NAACP down in Avoyelles Parish. Big shout out to Dr. Rosa Parit and her incredible team that she's put together and the chapter itself in Avoyelles Parish, because they're really doing the work.
1: Yeah, they're doing the work.
0: And what they're having today down in Bunkie is a youth voter registration workshop. Now, we're talking about the upcoming elections, D.C., and what has to happen and us getting out to vote as a people. But we're also talking about how to engage our youth, those young people that are voting for the very first time.
1: Right.
0: And the 20-somethings.
1: Right. And they're calling it a youth voter registration drive.
0: Right.
1: Hosted by the NAACP. Special guest is Mayor of Bunkie, Brenda Sampson, our good friend. And importance of youth involvement.
0: Yeah.
1: You said it all right there. And that's Monday, September 14th at 6 p.m. at St. Edward's Funeral Home. Darlene St. Romain's Funeral Home. St. Edward's Funeral Home right there on Main Street in Bunkie. You can't miss it.
0: Yeah. And really, you know, we really want to encourage people our age to encourage their youth to just go out and listen and know that they are the next leaders. And if change is going to happen, they really have to be a part of that change. They're going to need to get involved.
1: Yeah.
0: And so I know people like Kendricks and Kalisha are on the front lines of working with the youth, and I'm sure that somehow they're going to be involved in it. Big shout out to them and their ministry and all the work that they're doing. And listen, if you've got things happening in your community and you are within the sound of our voices, we really want to hear about it. We really want to help you to promote that, because if communities are going to change, it's up to us. Nobody, DC says this all the time, nobody's coming to save our community. Nobody's coming to save our kids. So that means that we've got to put our hand to the plow, and we've got to get involved in what's happening with our kids, with our youth, and with our communities.
1: Yep, absolutely, Carlette. And speaking of Kendricks and Kalisha Johnson, they've got these guiding young men to success.
0: Mm.
1: And it's got Jim 2S. They've got, and it's building character and building futures, empowering our youth today for a stronger tomorrow. It's safety, bonding, guidance, love, recreation. And they're having an event every first and third Saturday.
0: Mm.
1: at the Living Hope Outreach Center, ages 6 to 18. Real men, real talk, real change. Come grow with us. So they're inviting the youth out, and I guess the men, too, as a matter of fact, in that area to help the youth. But ages 6 to 18, preferably. They're having an event there every first. So next Saturday is the third Saturday. So that event will be this coming Saturday.
0: Okay.
1: It will be, and it will be at 305 Walnut Street in Bunky. Okay?
0: Okay, good.
1: And and we'll probably see if we can get Kendricks to come on and talk a little bit more about that, because this is sort of like an ongoing deal, and we need to invite them in to come in and talk to us a little bit more about it, so that the community can be better equipped to come and use the services that they're giving.
0: And you know, just big shout out to Bunky is where we grew up.
1: Yes,
0: you know, that's where we're from, and you know, lived our childhood lives there. And you know, we can feel the change in the atmosphere. I think it has a lot to do with the new chief and getting crime under control.
2: Absolutely.
0: Yes. Yeah. And big shout out to his leadership and what he's doing, the no-nonsense leadership that it's going to take to bring about change in these kids packing guns and violence and killing each other. And if it's going to change, it's up to us. And we've got to all put our hand to the plow and get involved.
1: Now, so, that, what you call it, Mr. Day, Corlette?
0: The youth voter registration workshop is this evening at 6 o'clock. It's going to be at St. Edward's Funeral Home. So please mark your calendar, tell somebody, take a friend, bring people out just to hear what needs to happen. Because I'm going to tell you, a lot of

0: for those majors.
1: Thursday.
0: Yes, it's going to be on the 17th.
1: Right.
0: So check your email. If you're
1: if you're a part of the NAACP and you got your stuff in the mail, you're going to be getting emails if we have the accurate, if the email is accurate. Mm-hmm. If the email is not accurate, you can contact me at 318-264-9146 and let us know you're not getting the emails, and we'll put you in touch with the proper people so that we can get you the emails that you're supposed to be getting. And most of you should have gotten your cards by mm-hmm. now. You know, you should know that you are a member because you have a card that states that you are a member.
0: Mm-hmm.
1: And there's still some people out there who are trying to get them, excuse me for not, you know, being as attentive as I need to get that money from y'all, but you know, just whenever we see you, we'll get it. It's no hurry, you know. But we're just glad that you became a member, and you know, just you know, we'll get it together. But we're gonna try to also, Carlette, figure out a way to do the meetings where we kind of can know where people are. Maybe we need to do a survey of what days are better to do the meeting, because the group is so big,
0: right,
1: that it's going to be hard for everybody to make the meet, because everybody's got something every day.
0: Right.
1: And when you have so many people. And so that was one of the things we thought was a problem, but really it's not a problem. It's just
0: right.
1: It's going so well that sometimes that can look like a problem. You know, the devil will make you think doing well is bad.
0: Yeah.
1: You know what I'm saying? So, but I just love, and I'll say this again, how Councilman Jules Green counseled us on where we were at the last meeting, because we had 50 people at the meeting.
0: And that's what leadership is about.
1: That's what leadership is about. And I don't think we had 50 members in the whole chapter the last time.
0: Right.
1: And so now the chapter is so big
0: mm-hmm.
1: that we have to understand how to deal with a group this large.
0: Right. And I think that the beauty of it is that everybody is coming together for the greater good of this community. And I'm going to tell you, when we learn how to work together, when we have a humility for each other, and we learn that democracy rules, we're going to be unstoppable.
1: Oh, yeah.
0: We are going to be unstoppable. And we look forward to rolling our sleeves up. You know, the chapter is activated, and now the work starts.
1: And we all have to understand that there is a place for us all.
0: Mm-hmm.
1: You know what I'm saying? We have to quit letting the devil tell us, oh, they don't need you, they got enough people, and because he's speaking to people in their thoughts.
0: Oh, yeah.
1: And he's trying to get you to not get involved. Believe it or not, he is in your thoughts saying, oh, it's not me.
0: Right.
1: That's your thought. That's you saying you don't need to get involved.
0: Right.
1: You know, no, that's not you. He's trying to, he doesn't want our communities to do well. He doesn't want us to grow as a people.
0: That's right.
1: And I'm telling you, he is fighting us tooth and nail to keep us the way that we've always been.
0: Mm-hmm.
1: But our children, Carlette, we have to do this for our kids, for the next generations. We have to become a people that are not just looking out for ourselves.
0: That's right.
1: We have to start looking out for our kids and our kids' kids and our community.
0: That's right.
1: It's important, ladies and gentlemen. It is very important.
0: And so we're going to keep reminding you to look out for the email. The voting is going to be this Thursday. There is a block of time for the voting. It's going to be done digitally online.
1: Mm-hmm.
0: And we'll tell you more about that.
1: As soon as we get it, as soon as they let us know.
0: Yeah.
1: Because we're going to get the emails as well. As a matter of fact, the lady called me yesterday, the state secretary, Sam Pope, and said, hey, I see you on the roster, but I'm not seeing Carlette. And then she looked closer, and Carlette was still registered in a vault.
0: Right.
1: And the lady at National told me she had transferred us both, but she didn't. So
0: right. So we're going to be looking out, for those people to make sure that they're voting and that they're going to be active for this election cycle. 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
8: 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We take it personally because DC had not one, but both of his hips replaced. And we understand what it means to suffer in pain because of the fear of the surgery. And I'm going to tell you, those surgeries have gotten so much better and so much easier that they get you up and walking within a couple of hours after you gotten out of surgery. And it just changes lives. And so we want to really encourage people that knowledge is power. It becomes more powerful when we use the information and the services that are available. So listen, whether it's knee pain, hip pain, shoulder pain, they have specialists at Mid-State Orthopedic to help you. Once again, give them a call, 473-9556. And we want to encourage you that if you have things that are happening in your community that you want the community to know about, that you want people to get involved in, we can all come together as one big community to put that information out there so that we'll know what's happening in our communities. You know, a lot of times, even in small communities, things will happen and you'll have people say, I didn't have any idea that that thing was going on. I didn't know anything about it. And it won't be until the event is over that you hear about it. Well, when we can come together the way that community should, and we can include everybody, we become more powerful. And this is what we're talking about with the NAACP. Not coming together to harm any one group, but coming together for equality. Coming together to make sure that the things that happen in our community, that things that we need to happen, will happen. And so that's why we're talking about the NAACP and coming together and understanding that we need to vote and we need to get young people 18 years old and older involved. So coming up, top of the hour, OPT meditation. And then later we'll be joined in the 7 o'clock hour by Deborah McKinney. You know, she is a financial coach. She's got great information on how to help you to get your finances on track. If you've gone off the rails and you just think that there is no way back, well, she's been in the banking business for a lot of years, and she can really help you to get yourself on the right track. So we'll have all that DC and more coming up right after this.
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10: 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What's the name? Larvadane. A proposal to raise or eliminate the Social Security payroll tax income cap is gaining ground as candidates prepare for the 2026 midterm elections. The Social Security Administration faces a funding shortfall that would trigger an automatic benefit reduction as early as 2032 unless Congress acts. In light of this, prominent Democrats and a growing number of senior groups and an unusual Republican ally in the Senate are offering support. The latest endorsement came this week from Iowa Senate candidate Josh Turek, a Democratic state representative who called for lifting the income cap on Social Security taxes as part of a broader effort to strengthen the retirement program's finances. On Point Media News is brought to you by the Law Office of Malcolm Larvadane. What's the name? Larvadane. I'm Wade Hampton.
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8: Welcome back, everybody, to the OPT Network. 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Heart care on a higher level. This morning's meditation says, Lord, we believe. Help thou our unbelief. This cry of the human heart is an expression of human frailty. It signifies the soul's sincere desire for progress. As a person feels the existence of God and his power, the person believes in him more and more. At the same time, a person is more conscious of his falling short of absolute trust in God. The soul's progress is an increasing belief, then a cry for more faith, a plea to conquer all unbelief, all lack of trust. We can believe that that cry is heard by God and that prayer is answered in due time. And so our faith grows little by little, day by day.
13: Yeah, Colette, that's what we're trying to get. You know, at first when I first read this meditation, I was like, man, it's all over the place. And I don't really understand what it's asking of me. You know, like what is it trying to tell me? You know, and really what I think I got from it is that it's trying to tell me that complete trust in God is what I need to have. And, you know, understanding that God will never leave or forsake us, you know, to feel these things that it's asking us to feel, to understand that we're human and that we're frail and that the existence of God and his power is real, that persons believe in him more and more. We have to learn how to believe in him more and more. And at the same time, a person is more conscious of his falling short, which means of my falling short, which means that the more and more I understand who he is, the more I realize that I'm going to be falling short, that I'm never going to equal up to the place where I'm going to arrive. I'm not going to ever arrive. It doesn't matter how much I learn, how much I grow, no matter what I do, I'm never going to be in a place where the next day I can't learn more or grow more.
8: Right.
13: You know what I'm saying? So, you know, I have to understand that I have to have complete trust in God and know that there's always going to be something that I'm going to be dealing with in this life. There's always something. But when I can just put all my trust in him and know that he is God and that he's perfecting all things that concerns me, each day will get better. And so our finite minds, you can be in a place where you think, yeah, how could it get any better? Like when it's really good, you know? And so naturally the enemy will make you think, okay, you need to start coming down because it can't get any better.
8: Right.
13: Right. But when you understand that God is like the ever loving, what did they say?
8: Ever
13: living. The ever living water that just continues to just pour and pour onto us. And it will never run dry.
8: Right.
13: And I think for our human minds to get to that place, you know, you have to have complete trust and understanding that God is God and that it's going to always be more, no matter what happens.
8: Right.
13: And, you know, you can remember thinking as a person like 20, 30 years ago saying, yeah, there's nothing else new under the sun. There's nothing going to be able to be invented. There's not going to be more stuff. And it's just more. It keeps being more. You know, AI's been kicked in like, good Lord, what else are they going to come up with next?
8: Right.
13: It's always something.
8: Yeah.
13: Always more.
8: For me, it was just a reminder of what trusting God really means to me. And then, you know, it does. It starts off, the meditation starts off, and you're not really sure where it's going because it says, Lord, we believe. And then it says, help us in our unbelief. And really, I've been in a place, and my therapist and I were talking about this, about what trusting God, what does it really mean? And every believer would say, without any doubt, I trust God. And what she was challenging me to do was to really look at my trust quotient. See, I could trust God when all my bills are paid, when things are going right in my marriage, you know, when things are going right with our business. It's easy to trust God when everything is on a win streak. But when you're going through those storms and those times where you're just powerless, there's just simply nothing you can do. And then what I'll say is, well, you know, I have to trust God, or I need to trust God, or I'm gonna trust God. But really, where I'm trying to get to is being able to trust God in the storm, being able to trust God at all times. And that's, you know, that's easier said than done. Yep. And if I am honest, it is easier to trust God when everything is is on a win.
13: Is that really trust, though?
8: Right. Is that really trust?
13: Right. I mean,
8: you and know, that's not really trust.
13: No,
8: you know?
13: That's not really trust, because anybody can trust
8: when your bills are paid,
13: when everything is good.
8: Yeah.
13: Right. The trust has to be implemented when I can't see what's going to be next.
8: Right.
13: That's what makes it trust. I'm going to just say, well, you know what? I don't know what's going to happen next, but I'm just going to trust that God is going to perfect those things that concern me. And that's where we want to live.
8: And then even when you say that and you don't know how the bills are going to get paid, or you don't know how the thing is going to happen, in that place of full trust, you're not worried.
13: Right.
8: You know, because you've seen God show up time and time again when you just didn't know how it was going to happen.
13: Right.
8: But even in the midst of God showing up time and time again, we'll still find that place to worry about how is it going to happen. And that's one of the great, great takeaways from this weekend's word explosion. And Prophet Green said it, Prophet Greg Green, he said, we have to eliminate how and if.
13: Right.
8: How and if. How is God going to do it? And if he's going to do it. And if we can eliminate that and lean into knowing that God is everything.
13: Right.
8: And if we're doing our part, he's going to do his part.
13: Absolutely.
8: And
13: our part is having the faith.
8: Right.
13: Our part is having the faith.
8: Yeah.
13: You know, having that unwavering trust and faith in God that he will see us through whatever the situation is. Now, the hardest part is coming out of our minds, because a lot of us like to know, okay, God, I believe you're going to do it. How you going to?
8: Right.
13: You know, I'm going to tell you how to do it.
8: Right.
13: We go into that.
8: And when.
13: You know, but just being able to rest in knowing that he's going to do it and leave it be is the part. And I think, you know, that's the part we have to get to. And if we can get to that part, you know, God will take care of the rest.
8: But in order to get to that part, you have to know that you have to get to that part. And you have to know what real trust is and what the trust that is manufactured by everything going well.
13: And also, Carla, you have to know what his word says.
8: That's it.
13: You know, you have to know what his word says. And his word, if you're listening to his word and you're respecting and appreciating his word, you're saying his words say this. And, you know, Jesus did a lot of that.
8: Right.
13: He spoke back to the situations on what the word says.
8: Right.
13: It is written.
8: That's right.
13: It is written. You know, so yeah, you know, you just gotta, you'd have to be in the word.
8: And you have to know the word to be able to speak back.
13: Yeah, you have to know.
8: He said he watches over his word to perform it.
13: Right. You have to know the word, and you can charge God with what that word says.
8: There it is.
13: Yeah. When you charge him with what that word says, you know, he's got to perform it.
8: That's right. And so here's how we can pray about our trust today, or our lack of trust. It says, I pray that with more power in my life, I pray that with more power in my life will come more faith. I pray that I may come to trust God more each day.
13: That's awesome.
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0: Welcome back, everybody, to the OPT Network. This morning, we're talking to Deborah McKinney. She's a longtime banker, and she's helped a lot of people with their finances. And if you find yourself struggling in your finances and your faith, well, this is a conversation that you absolutely need to stay on point for. Deborah, we're talking about, well, first of all, it's good to have you.
1: Good morning.
0: Been missing you last couple of months.
1: I know. Happy Miraculous Miracle Monday.
0: Absolutely, indeed. And not only are you a woman who has coached a lot of people, but you always put faith and your trust in God in the process. Why is faith and money so important?
1: The only way that I am going to be able, and I'll just say me personally, because that's all I know, is just me, because I don't know that much, you guys. You know, I know that God is good. And when I talk about faith, faith is the key. Faith tells me God can do it if I believe. But I do believe that there is a process to all of this. When I activate, or should I say, when you activate your faith, I cannot just have faith and just have knowledge and no action behind it. That's incomplete. In order for me to try to get the money, I have to do something, right?
0: Right.
1: And there are steps to this process of making money, managing money, and multiplying money. But I
0: like that. Say that again.
1: Making the money, managing the money, and multiplying the money. And it's okay. I need people to give themselves grace. I need you to give yourself grace. I need you to forgive yourself also for mistakes. Because we've all made mistakes.
0: Sure.
1: And sometimes we get so deep, we don't feel like that there is any hope. And that's what I'm seeing nowadays. People's faith, their faith is being attacked to where they don't see no hope. Of course, you have made a mistake. We've all made mistakes, but you're not the mistake.
0: Right. So, like, if you've made a mistake, and you don't have the money to dig out of the mistake. Say, for instance, you've overextended credit cards, or you've just overextended, you know, and I do have faith that I'm going to come out of it, but what I make and what I owe, they don't, I'm falling short.
1: I want your audience to remember this. If you're in a situation like that, I need you to write these words. Help my financial unbelief. God, help my financial unbelief, because that's what he gave me this morning. Help my financial unbelief. And there are three steps to it. It's faith, it's knowledge, and it's action. Now, if you do not have the faith, you ain't going to be able to get the rest.
0: Right.
1: It's going to go downhill. You're going to crash and burn. It's just not going to work. The first thing is you got to have faith. And what is that faith? Faith is the substance of things hoped for with the evidence of things not seen. I know that is difficult because I want to see it all the time. I want to feel it all the time. But you have to be you have to believe the word of God. The one thing I know is in order for me to get that knowledge and keep that knowledge, I need to be not only a hearer of the word, but a doer of the word. And we were just talking about this. Sometimes people jump immediately to open up businesses, but you still got to have a business plan.
0: Right.
1: You still got to have step by step. What is the product that you are going to be, you're going to be selling? What is the price of that product? How are you going to make your money? Who is your target audience? There is background work. It's called a waiting season or a knowledge. If you want to call it a knowledge season, you can call it a knowledge season. Mm-hmm. You can't just jump from faith and go all the way to action because it's not going to work.
0: Wow.
1: You got to go through that waiting season,
0: process.
1: The process. And I do believe that is what I know for me, probably that's probably what my problem was, because I wanted it and I want it now. Mm-hmm. I don't want to wait. And if you don't wait, and if you're not patient, it's not going to happen. God is not going to be able to trust you. You can keep praying all day for your breakthrough.
0: Mm-hmm.
1: Breakthrough.
0: Yeah.
1: I want my breakthrough, God, in my finances.
0: Right.
1: But in that breakthrough, you do still have to understand, you're going to have to learn how to budget.
0: Right.
1: You see what I'm saying? Mm-hmm. It's like, God, I need you to remove this debt. I need you to help me with this debt. I'm in over my head. But you entered an agreement.
0: Right.
1: Just like you got a covenant with the Lord.
0: Mm-hmm.
1: But you defaulted on that. You see what I'm saying? Mm-hmm. You see where I'm going mm-hmm. with this? Mm-hmm. Because even with you wanting to get rid of that debt, guess what? You're going to have to create a debt repayment plan. Knowledge.
0: Right.
1: Knowledge.
0: Right.
1: That's the part that we don't want to deal with. We don't want to deal with the responsibility and the accountability.
0: Ooh. That it's, we created. This.
1: That we created. It's okay. It's okay. I made a lot of mistakes. I don't even know what Carlette Christmas mistakes is, but I know she made
0: some. A bunch of them. Because
1: we're equal.
0: That's
1: we're
0: right.
1: equal. He created us to be equal. And I do believe people need to get out of this woe is me. Woe is mm-hmm. me season. Mm-hmm. I need you to get up. I need you to get a backbone. I need you to be a soldier and start operating and start fighting.
0: But don't you think that when you get into that woe is me place is where the devil really starts to attack?
1: You just said the key word. The devil starts to attack. If you don't know nothing else to do, I know how to call on Jesus. Jesus.
0: Mm-hmm.
1: Jesus. There's power in the name of Jesus.
0: Yeah.
1: J-E-S-U-S. If you believe, faith.
0: Uh-huh.
1: Faith.
0: Faith.
1: If I believe it,
0: right.
1: If I believe that he is the one that has more power than the devil, if I believe that he is the only one that can help change my mindset to help me become a better student, there's a process.
0: There's
1: knowledge.
0: A process.
1: Knowledge. You can't get to the action. You can't get to the good product. You can't get to the good fruit until you go through the process. And that's the problem.
0: We're going to take a break here, but when we come back, do you say take a break? Okay, so when we come back, we're going to talk about the process, because really everybody wants to get to the other side.
1: End result.
0: We want to get there, but we don't want to go through the process. Because the process is sometimes it's really uncomfortable. It's not the place where we want to live.
1: And can I mention this one thing?
0: Go ahead.
1: And the reason why you can't get to the end result is because you're incomplete.
0: Ooh.
1: You're not ready.
0: Not ready.
1: You're not ready. The door's closed.
0: The door's closed.
1: Yeah.
0: Wow. When we come back, we're going to talk about going through the process and being able to stand through that to get to the result. Stay on point. We'll be back right after this.

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0: Welcome back, everybody, to the OPT Network. Deborah McKinney is our friend and regular contributor to the OPT Network, and she's been in the banking business for a lot of years, had her own financial struggles, as we all have at certain points in our lives. And this morning, we're talking about the steps to getting through those financial uncertainties and those times when you just don't know what you don't know where the money's coming from. And you were saying faith is a big part of that.
1: Faith is a huge part of that situation. You said the key word, you said a place of uncertainty. When it's so hot, when it's so heavy, and it feels like it's going to overtake you, almost take the breath out of your body, that place of uncertainty. But the faith that I have in the Almighty is greater than that uncertainty. I know it's kind of hard to understand, but when you know, you know. I was in a place of uncertainty. The weight was weighing me down, had me face in the dirt. And it's like bricks that are just piled up. It just seemed like everything is just crumbling. You can't go to the right. You can't go to the left. I can't call this person. I can't call that person. I'm being declined all over the place. It's bad. And it's almost like you just want to scream. But faith, I'm trying to get your audience to understand that. And I'm getting a little teary-eyed because it takes me to that place of uncertainty, that place where I felt alone and dark. But because I heard I am still one of his, I'm still one of his, and I hear the sound of his voice. Lo, I am with you.
0: Right.
1: I am with you. You got to trust me. I am bigger and I am greater than your current circumstances. Your financial debt has nothing over that faith that I've given you. And if you activate that faith, if you work this process, you endure, you wait, you learn. You learn. We are almost fearful of learning, of receiving, of being more successful. You have to have information.
0: And part of that information is budgeting. And you talk about that all the time.
1: It's budgeting. It's learning about credit. It's learning about investing. Make money, manage money, multiply money. It will never change. And what I've seen is when people come to me, it's almost like they want a magic trick. It's almost
0: Well, you
1: like,
0: know we do.
1: Yeah, you do.
0: Fix it. But fix it, Deborah.
1: I'm not going to give you a magic trick. I'm going to give you the truth. And the truth is you got to follow the financial rules. His financial rules. He's given it to you since day one. But you don't want to do what he say do.
0: Right.
1: You want to do it how you want to do it. So guess what? You're going to stay in the fire. You're going to keep getting spanked. You're going to stay in timeout until you learn to yield to what he's telling you.
0: We're going to sit on the bench.
1: Sit on the bench. Sit somewhere. But you're not going to get... You're not going to get the abundance. You're not going to get the prosperity that you so deserve because you yourself is keeping you from that.
0: Now, so Deborah, if everything is overextended, how do you start with a budget?
1: How do you start with a budget?
0: Because I'm overextended everywhere.
1: Okay. We have to look at our checking account statements. Because that where our... See what I heard?
0: Lord, you see what I'm saying?
1: Here we go.
0: Here we go.
1: Lord, help me with my financial unbelief.
0: Yes, there it is.
1: When you said the oh Lord, it's going to the...
0: Because you know when you're overextended, the last thing you want to do is look at that financial...
1: That's the problem.
0: That bank statement.
1: That's the problem. You don't want to face it. You don't want to face your decisions that you made.
0: So talk about how it's better to face that uncertainty and that fear when you have a financial coach to kind of say, okay, this is where you are, but this is not where you have to stay.
1: Okay, first of all, stop worrying about if the other person is going to look at you different. Do you want some help? Because that's the problem.
0: Okay.
1: We always concerned about what the other person, how I'm going to look. It's going to make me
0: but
1: look
0: bad. But that's real.
1: It is real, but I'm trying to help you to get past that.
0: Right.
1: Okay. You got to get past. Carlette, we can't blame nobody else but ourselves. We're keeping ourselves from our abundance, from our prosperity.
0: Right.
1: Lean not on your own understanding, but in all thy ways, acknowledge him and he will direct your path. Don't lean on your flesh.
0: Right.
1: Don't lean on your flesh. Mm-hmm. In order for you to get the fullness of God, the fullness of abundance, the fullness of the prosperity that he said that he wants to give to you.
0: Right.
1: See, you believe that, right?
0: Absolutely.
1: Because you read it in his word,
0: that's
1: right?
0: Right.
1: So why is it that when you know that you know what he said in his word, that part of uncertainty, which is a lack of faith, let's call it what it is.
0: That's right.
1: Let's call it what it is. It's a lack of faith that's keeping you from getting to the other side.
0: That's right.
1: It's something deeper.
0: Mm-hmm.
1: It's something that want to keep you blinded.
0: Right. So you got to start with that budget.
1: Look at your statement.
0: Mm-hmm.
1: Look at everything, all the money that you bring in.
0: Mm-hmm.
1: And look at all the money that you take out. You got to write it down. Where is all of my money going? And that checking account statement is going to tell you the truth.
0: Oh, it's going
1: to
0: tell you.
1: It's going to tell you the truth. And you have to start writing it down. You have to start writing it down. And let me just tell you what I did the last time. I looked at it and I started crying.
0: Mm.
1: I was ashamed. And I had to take a moment. And I said, I need you to help me. I need you to really, really help me with this thing because I'm embarrassed and I'm ashamed.
0: Mm-hmm.
1: And of course, the first thing I started doing, this is one step at a time, pay my tithes. I need you to pay the tithes, Deborah. Pay your tithes. That's my first, I call it a bill, but not a bill, but it's in my head.
0: Mm-hmm.
1: I got to, let me start paying this on time. And let's see how long I let's see if I can get that together because it's all about consistency.
0: That's right.
1: That's so right. Take it one step at a time. I know it's like kindergarten, but for me, I needed to learn it and understand it in that matter.
0: That's right.
1: When he taught me his word, he put me in a primary kindergarten class as a teacher.
0: Wow. That's powerful. Listen, this is a conversation that a lot of us need. Our flesh doesn't want to have anything to do with it. But we all have to go back, if we're in trouble, to kindergarten. And Deborah, DC's being funny, but we've been at the kiddie table, and I don't want to go back. And so it's about stewardship, but it's about the process. And Deborah can help. Deborah, tell people how they can connect with you.
1: Oh, you can connect with me by cell 318-730-0125, or you can email me at www.hlbfinancialsolutions@gmail.com.
0: So if you want to get started and you want to do something different and you want to come out of that place of poverty and start to enrich your finances and grow, make the call, send the email, and get started today. We'll be talking more about it. Deborah, thank you so much. And thank you for your passion.
1: Thank you.
0: All right, everybody, stay on point. We'll be back right after this. Attorney Malcolm Larvadane, he's a candidate for the mayor of the city of Alexandria. 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

0: Welcome back, everybody, to the OPT Network. This morning, we're talking to Dr. David Holcomb, and we just can't say enough good positive things about Dr. Holcomb, because he is, not only is he a doctor, but he is a servant, and he has been part of the public health system and leadership for a lot of years on the front lines of really helping to educate us about what we need to know about vaccinations and about our health. Dr. Holcomb, it's always good to have you.
1: It's a pleasure. Thanks for having me.
0: And what I love, Dr. Holcomb, is you don't pull any punches about what it is. And you never have. Even when you were in leadership with public health, you just told it like you saw it.
1: Yes, but it was a more forgiving administration at the time. So I had a little more leeway. Plus, it was a crisis. You know, we went through various hurricanes. We went through COVID pandemic, and people were desperate to know.
0: Right.
1: And the media was not going to wait until, you know, next week or the week after to find out what's going on. So, plus, I tend to be honest.
0: Yeah. And I mean, that's what we need in a culture where people are telling people what they want to hear versus what they need to hear.
1: Yeah, there's unfortunately a lot of misinformation floating around there, and that has not been helpful. And they're, you know, through internet and all that, people get information from unreliable sources, and then they believe that it's somehow the truth.
0: So let's talk about COVID, because we're seeing it now in nursing homes again. We're seeing it in the schools.
1: Yes.
0: Where are we with COVID right now?
1: So this time of year, it's common to have an increase in upper respiratory and respiratory infections. So the flu, I mean, I'll start there because it's a little bit easier. That's still low. I mean, you know, that is
0: not
1: still
0: a
1: low.
0: Lot of not seeing
1: not a lot
0: flu.
1: Of activity okay. in flu. So great time to get a shot before it gets here. COVID, on the other hand, has been increasing in this late summer surge, and there have been cases all over the United States. And so, you know, many cases are not diagnosed because people have mild symptoms and they don't know what it is, and you know, they're not going to go get a test. But there are a lot of cases popping up.
0: Do we know why?
1: Well, in the late summer and fall, there are often increases in respiratory infections. So, you know, this tends to be cyclical. But at this time of the year, they increase. And mostly because people are more indoors and all that. So it's not unusual.
0: Okay.
1: The problem with COVID is every single time it has mutations, and so it changes a little bit. So it can outwit your own immunity. Almost everybody's, I hope, had a COVID shot by this point. But the strains that they had in the past are not necessarily those now. You won't get as sick, but you still may get it. So now they have the strain is the XFG 1.1.
0: And what does that mean to us?
1: Well, they give these different nomenclatures to these things as they, you know, identify these new new strains. And they can figure out their genetic makeup, and so they give them names and titles. Before it was the S1.2, and that's still around. And then it was the BA.3.2, which was called Cicada. And if you watch how these things change, they'll you know, the one that's more successful will become the predominant strain.
0: So, okay. Now, when you go to the doctor, they're not testing for COVID unless you ask.
1: Well, that depends. You know, if you show up in a ER emergency room, whatever, or in a urgent care, they do have respiratory tests that will test 20 different pathogens.
0: Okay.
1: So there's a very effective way to determine, and it's often done to separate streptococcus, which is a bacteria, from various viral.
0: So if I get sick and I go to my primary care doctor, should I ask for the test, or if they don't automatically ask me if I want to be tested, do I need to know if it's COVID or?
1: I would. You have to make sure it's paid for by your insurance, because you know the cost of these things are very variable.
0: So now,
1: but they do have mechanisms to determine between what kind of a respiratory infection you actually have.
0: So is there medicine now that they're using to treat it if you do indeed have COVID?
1: Yes, there are excellent medications, and if your insurance covers them, it's fine. If they don't, it's $500.
0: Wow.
1: Or up to $700. So that, you know, you see ads for this, mm-hmm. but man, you better make sure that it's covered by your insurance. I'd heard of a person who got a prescription for that, went to the pharmacy, and when they were told it would cost $600, they said, thanks, but no thanks. I'd rather be sick.
0: Okay, so what is the medicine that will, and is it effective in treating COVID?
1: They are effective. I mean, there's different ones. You know, the brand name is Paxlovid, and there's another one.
0: So they're still using the Paxlovid.
1: But they work. They do work.
0: They do work.
1: But there's some caveats there. You have to take them within just a few days, or hopefully under 48 hours, of when you actually start to be sick.
0: Mm-hmm.
1: If you go more than 72 hours, or, you know, if you're sick for a week and you go in and you say, no, I want that medication, it's not going to be effective.
0: Wow.
1: So it has to be given very early. So you have to know what you have.
0: Ah.
1: So that's the trick right there.
0: Okay, and, so you have to be tested so that you can get it within that window.
1: And that's, it's not really a critical issue for most people because they're not going to get deathly ill. Where it really makes a big difference are people that are sick from, they have renal failure and on dialysis, or they have bad diabetes, or, you know, some other bad medical condition, you know, cancer or whatever. Those people need to know because they should be treated. And then if you're older, especially over 70, you do need to know because those are the people who die from COVID.
0: Okay, so we're probably not going to die like we saw when COVID was killing people.
1: Right. Well, I mean, you still can have younger people who die.
0: You still can have
1: from time to time. But even during the worst of COVID, the most of those deaths, 70% of the deaths were in people 70 and above.
0: Okay, so let's talk about the vaccination. A lot of people fell in different places on the vaccination. Should people get a vaccination now for COVID still?
1: They certainly should if they have some underlying condition, or, you know, they're under cancer treatment, or they're under dialysis.
0: You just go to your primary care and say, I want the vaccination?
1: You can. The office itself may or may not have this. So you have to figure out where it's actually being provided. But they do work, and they change. The formulation changes. And so the latest formulation is more directed toward these current strains than past.
0: Okay, good. Let me ask you this before we've got to go. What about the flu shot? A lot of people say, when I get the flu shot, I get the flu.
1: Well, that's not true, because the flu shot is not alive.
0: Okay.
1: So you cannot get the flu from a flu shot, okay? Now, Each year that changes.
0: But you know, people say that all the time.
1: I've heard that. What happens is these people have waited way late in the season, and then they're worrying about it, and then their neighbor gets sick, and their uncle gets sick, and their kids get sick, and they say, maybe I ought to get that darn flu shot.
0: Too late.
1: Yeah, so they already got the flu, and they go in and get the flu shot, and then they get the flu, and they say, oh, that darn flu shot. No, they got it from their neighbor.
0: So your suggestion would be get the flu shot now.
1: Yes. Any time in September is good. If you get it really too early, it only has, you know, it only lasts for so many months, and so you don't want to get it really, really early. But really, any time from late September, you know, mid-September on is great.
0: All right. So think about getting your flu shot and think about getting the COVID shot if you are at risk. Dr. Holcomb, thank you.
1: Even if you're not, you can get it.
0: Even if you're not.
1: But those people are the ones who get really sick and die.
0: Okay, good deal. Hey, everybody, stay on point. We'll be back right after this.
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0: Welcome back, everybody, to the OPT Network. This morning, we're talking to Dr. David Holcomb, and he keeps us on point about things that are happening in the communities of Central Louisiana and really things that are happening in America health-wise that we need to know and understand. Dr. Holcomb, thank you for doing this, and thank you for serving.
1: Well, thanks for the invitation. How are you doing this morning?
0: I'm doing good, thankfully. I'm kind of getting over the crud. A lot of people are talking about that, and thank goodness it's passing over. But we're really seeing the reports on measles. We have talked about measles a lot and the lack of people being vaccinated. Now we're seeing deaths. What say you about measles?
1: Well, I mean, probably nothing that you haven't heard before, but you know, the big drama with measles is it's the canary in the mine shaft. This is so transmissible and so contagious that it is really the first disease that you're going to see that's going to affect people, and especially people that are unvaccinated. 90% of the people who are getting it and or dying from it have not been vaccinated. So it's a very, very sensitive indicator of low vaccination rates. And we've had, the United States, there have been over 3,000 cases. And this has been in the last year and a half or whatever. The last time, I mean, they didn't have this many cases in the preceding 20 years.
0: Wow.
1: So this is just completely unprecedented. And it's largely associated with vaccination rates that have dropped below herd immunity. So herd immunity is up at 95% or so. And in some areas and in some populations, these people just don't want to get vaccines.
0: And so tell us what herd immunity, what does that mean?
1: Well, when a certain infectious diseases, after a certain number of people are protected, either from getting the disease or being vaccinated,
0: okay,
1: it doesn't transmit. There's not enough people that are not unvaccinated or haven't been previously.
0: So then it's not dangerous because more people have been,
1: right.
0: Or not as dangerous because more people have.
1: It doesn't spread as quickly.
0: Okay.
1: The disease doesn't change. It's the same disease. But when a certain critical number of people in the population have been vaccinated, it just doesn't spread because there aren't enough people that are susceptible.
0: Okay, so how does a 40-year-old woman, I saw the report of a 40-year-old woman, dies from measles. How does that happen? Does that mean she never got vaccinated?
1: She was unvaccinated. And measles.
0: But we get vaccinated for measles as a child, right?
1: Well, she didn't do it, and her parents didn't have her do it for some reason. I mean, something happened there.
0: Okay.
1: Because she was unvaccinated. And virtually all the cases that are occurring, 90% plus, are unvaccinated. Now, the two little kids who died, they died because they were too young to be vaccinated.
0: Wow.
1: I mean, they were infants.
0: Okay.
1: And that, but that won't happen unless there's measles in the community. And that won't happen unless there's too many people that are unvaccinated. So measles, people thought about it. Older people before 1957 and all that all got measles. And you get this rash. And
0: right.
1: You get these spots in your mouth and, you get a fever. But there's some people get they get infections in their lungs. They'll get meningitis.
0: Measles?
1: Yes, from measles. And so they can get profoundly ill and die. And that's what happened to this lady.
0: So do you think that people feel like because it is just really a rash that it is, I guess, is it viral?
1: It's a virus. And it's an airborne virus. So most diseases are droplet. You cough and it goes out and somebody else touches what you coughed on or shakes your hand or breathes in those droplets. That almost all, many, many diseases are like tuberculosis is like that. But measles is different because measles, it actually becomes airborne. So it floats around in the air. So it can stay in an area where somebody has been infected, has passed through and affect hundreds of people. It doesn't mean they're going to get sick, because mm-hmm. if they're vaccinated, they won't get sick. But if there's enough people in that room that have not been vaccinated, they will get measles.
0: Okay, so it's not until these past few years that people have really come against the vaccination. for measles. Why are so many people opposed to?
1: It's very kind of mysterious because it doesn't really make sense. These were horrible diseases like polio. You know, polio, people lined up their kids in blocks, you know, they were in lines of blocks and blocks long to make sure their kids got polio vaccines because they saw the consequences of the disease. Kids would become paralyzed. They'd be on, you know, iron lungs. I mean, it was a really bad actor. And so parents said, I don't want my kid to get this. But they had seen it. They had seen the consequences. Most people now haven't ever even seen a case of measles. They surely don't realize that it can be as dangerous as it can be. Plus, there's been this sort of anti-science thing that, you know, I don't know where it really came from. I'd call it anti-enlightenment because people are turning against the scientific method and they're saying like, you know, this is probably not true
0: true. But you know, we talked about that one of the last times you were here, that everybody's going to AI, so people are could it be that people are believing doctors less?
1: Yes, that the faith in the whole medical establishment, right. It's sort of a turn against, you know, authority in general, the government in general. It's kind of an it's a libertarian type anti-government, anti-establishment thing. But the problem is it doesn't make sense. And you know, saying that measles can't kill you because you saw it on the internet in some lady from, you know, the hinterland in Pennsylvania said it. I mean, that's just not how that works.
0: Mm-hmm.
1: Science is you develop a hypothesis, you test that hypothesis, and you see if it's true.
0: Mm-hmm.
1: And then it advances on itself. And so there's an accumulation of knowledge and progression. I mean, all this gene modifications and things that are occurring now, this is almost miraculous how they're doing this. The mRNA CRISPRs that can take apart back, you know, genes and put them back together, mm-hmm. in different orders. And I mean, this stuff's unbelievable.
0: Do you think that we're in danger here in central Louisiana and our state of people dying from lack of not being vaccinated for measles?
1: It's pretty close. Louisiana always had a very robust public health system and, you know, a lot of strong messaging and often administrations through the health units. Older people associated health units with vaccines.
0: Right.
1: Okay, that kind of went away because it was really absorbed by the private sector. So, we still had a strong no shots, no school policy too.
0: Right.
1: So if you went to, you know, and you didn't have these shots,
0: you couldn't go to school.
1: You couldn't go to school. Well, what happened?
0: But not like that now.
1: Yeah. So what happened is they still have that, but people can get waivers. So you don't like it because, you know, you saw it on the internet that it's going to cause some problem, which is not true. But they'll still, you know, refuse, and all they have to do is sign a paper that say it's against their religious convictions or whatever.
0: Well, these are life's issues that we're dealing with, and we would say talk to your physician about whether your kids should be vaccinated or not for measles and whether you should get those vaccinations that might help save your life. Doc?
1: Yes. You know, most doctors, I'm sure there's always nuts among the berries, but most doctors understand the importance of this. And in fact, the pediatric associations have come out supporting giving the vaccines as they've been ordered and not separated into, you know, mm-hmm. MMR, into its respective components. They've really been quite proactive about this. So scientific people recognize the value and don't want children to become sick.
0: All right. Thank you, Doc, for that information.
1: Thank you.
0: And that's what's up. Hey, everybody, we got to take a break. We'll be back right after this.
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0: Welcome back, everybody, to the OPT network. It's the time of the morning where we start with our OPT meditation intention and maybe just a thought for the day, and it's sponsored by Rapides Regional Medical Center. When it comes to second chances of the heart, Rapides Regional Medical Center should be your first choice. Heart care on a higher level. This morning's meditation says, Lord, we believe. Help thou our unbelief. This cry of the human heart is an expression of human frailty. It signifies the soul's sincere desire for progress. As a person feels the existence of God and His power, the person believes in Him more and more. At the same time, a person is more conscious of his falling short of absolute trust in God. The soul's progress is an increasing belief, then a cry for more faith. A plea to conquer all unbelief, all lack of trust. We can believe that that cry is heard by God and that prayer is answered in due time. And so our faith grows little by little, day by day.
10: Yeah, Colette, that's what we're trying to get. You know, at first when I first read this meditation, I was like, man, it's all over the place and I don't really understand what it's asking of me. You mm-hmm. know, like what is it trying to tell me? You know, and really what I think I got from it is that it's trying to tell me that complete trust in God is what I need to have. And, you know, understanding that God is, will never leave or forsake us, you know, to feel these things that it's asking us to feel, to understand that we're human,
0: mm-hmm.
10: and that we're frail, and that the existence of God and his power is real, that persons believe in him more and more. We have to learn how to believe in him more and more. And at the same time, a person is more conscious of his falling short, which means of my falling short, mm-hmm. which means that the more and more I understand who he is, the more I realize that I'm going to be falling short,
0: mm-hmm.
10: that I'm never going to equal up to the place where I'm going to arrive.
0: Mm-hmm.
10: I'm not going to ever arrive. It doesn't matter how much I learn, how much I grow, no matter what I do, I'm never going to be in a place where the next day I can't learn more or grow more.
0: Right.
10: You know what I'm saying? So, you know, I have to understand that I have to have complete trust in God and know that there's always going to be something that I'm going to be dealing with
0: mm-hmm.
10: in this life. There's always something. But when I can just put all my trust in him and know that he is God and that he's perfecting all things that concerns me, each day will get better. And so our finite minds, you can be in a place where you think, yeah, how could it get any better? Like when it's really good,
0: mm-hmm.
10: you know? And so naturally the enemy will make you think, okay, you need to start coming down because it can't get any better.
0: Right.
10: Right. But when you understand that God is it's like the ever living water
0: mm-hmm.
10: that just continues to just pour
0: mm-hmm.
10: and pour onto us. Mm-hmm. And it will never run dry.
0: Right.
10: And I think for our human minds to get to that place, you know, you have to have complete trust and understanding that God is God and that it's going to always be more, no matter what happens.
0: Right.
10: And, you know, you can remember thinking as a person like 20, 30 years ago saying, yeah, there's nothing else new under the sun. There's nothing going to be able to be invented. There's not going to be more stuff. And it's just more. It keeps being more. You know, AI's been kicked in like, good Lord, what else are they going to come up with next?
0: Right.
10: It's always something.
0: Yeah.
10: Always more.
0: For me, it was just a reminder of what trusting God really means to me. And then, you know, it does. It starts off, the meditation starts off, and you're not really sure where it's going because it says, Lord, we believe. And then it says, help us in our unbelief. And really, I've been in a place, and my therapist and I were talking about this, about what trusting God, what does it really mean? And every believer would say, without any doubt, I trust God. And what she was challenging me to do was to really look at my trust quotient. See, I could trust God when all my bills are paid, when things are going right in my marriage, you know, when things are going right with our business. It's easy to trust God when everything is on a win streak. But when you're going through those storms and those times where you're just powerless, there's just simply nothing you can do. And then what I'll say is, well, you know, I have to trust God, or I need to trust God, or I'm gonna trust God. But really, where I'm trying to get to is being able to trust God in the storm, being able to trust God at all times. And that's, you know, that's easier said than done. Yep. And if I am honest, it is easier to trust God when everything is is on a win.
10: Is that really trust, though?
0: Right. Is that really trust?
10: Right. I mean,
0: you and know, that's not really trust.
10: No,
0: you know?
10: That's not really trust, because anybody can trust
0: when your bills are paid,
10: when everything is good.
0: Yeah.
10: Right. The trust has to be implemented when I can't see what's going to be next.
0: Right.
10: That's what makes it trust. I'm going to just say, well, you know what? I don't know what's going to happen next, but I'm just going to trust that God is going to perfect those things that concern me, and that's where we want to live.
0: And then even when you say that and you don't know how the bills are going to get paid or you don't know how the thing is going to happen, in that place of full trust, you're not worried.
10: Right.
0: You know, because you've seen God show up time and time again when you just didn't know how it was going to happen.
10: Right.
0: But even in the midst of God showing up time and time again, we'll still find that place to worry about how is it going to happen. And that's one of the great, great takeaways from this weekend's word explosion. And Prophet Green said it, Prophet Greg Green, he said, we have to eliminate how and if.
10: Right.
0: How and if. How is God going to do it? And if he's going to do it. And if we can eliminate that and lean into knowing that God is everything.
10: Right.
0: And if we're doing our part, he's going to do his part.
10: Absolutely.
0: And it's,
10: and our part is having the faith.
0: Right.
10: Our part is having the faith.
0: Yeah.
10: You know, having that unwavering trust and faith in God that he will see us through whatever the situation is. Now, the hardest part is coming out of our minds, because a lot of us like to know, okay, God, I believe you're going to do it. How are you going to?
0: Right.
10: You know, I'm going to tell you how to do it.
0: Right.
10: We go into that.
0: And when.
10: You know, but just being able to rest in knowing that he's going to do it and leave it be is the part. And I think, you know, that's the part we have to get to. And if we can get to that part, you know, God will take care of the rest.
0: But in order to get to that part, you have to know that you have to get to that part. And you have to know what real trust is and what the trust that is manufactured by everything going well.
10: And also, Carlette, you have to know what his word says.
0: That's it.
10: You know, you have to know what his word says. And his word, if you're listening to his word and you're respecting and appreciating his word, you're saying his words say this. And, you know, Jesus did a lot of that.
0: Right.
10: He spoke back to the situations on the word says.
0: Right.
10: It is written.
0: That's right.
10: It is written. You know, so yeah, you know, you just gotta, you'd have to be in the word.
0: And you have to know the word to be able to speak back.
10: Yeah, you have to know.
0: He said he watches over his word to perform it.
10: Right. You have to know the word, and you can charge God with what that word says.
0: There it is.
10: Yeah. And when you charge him with what that word says, you know, he's got to perform it.
0: That's right. And so here's how we can pray about our trust today, or our lack of trust. It says, I pray that with more power in my life, will come more faith. I pray that I may come to trust God more each day.
10: That's awesome.
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0: Welcome back, everybody, to the OPT network. This morning, we're continuing to celebrate Black-owned businesses and try to introduce as many of those entrepreneurs and business owners in Central Louisiana as we can. 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
20: Hi.
0: Leah, good morning. Good to have you.
20: Good to be here.
0: So Leah has a skincare company, and we just want to start with, how did you get started in skincare?
20: Thinking back, I remember I had a conversation with my parents. I was a senior at ULL, about to get my degree in chemistry. Yes. And so I was talking to them about next steps, and I was like, you know, I think I want to be an esthetician. And they were like, what? I said, yeah, I think I want to be an esthetician. They're like, okay. I don't know if they necessarily believed me at that point in time.
0: Because what were you going to do with the chemistry degree?
20: Well, honestly, I didn't know at that point in time. I wanted to go into cosmetic sciences eventually, but it was 2020. COVID was happening. I was tired. I'm like, I really wanted to get out of school in that capacity. I really didn't know what I really was going to do with that chemistry degree in that moment. I just was like, you know, I've seen estheticians online. I'm like, they look like they have fun and do what they do. So I was just like, I want to be an esthetician. So that happened in 2020, that conversation. And it took me a while to get here. So after I graduated from school, I ended up going to work at a chemical plant, where I was a lab tech for a couple of years.
0: Wow.
20: Yeah, so I worked there for a while. And then I realized this isn't for me. And so I ended up quitting that job, coming back home, because I did move to Baton Rouge at that time. I came back home and kind of regrouped. I then got an opportunity to come to Texas. So I went to Texas. And I still was like, I want to be an esthetician. I want to be an esthetician. I kept looking at schools and whatnot. I finally saw an opportunity to be able to work, because I was working from home at that point in time, and go to school, because mm-hmm. you have to get like actual, like I had to get 750 hours in order to get my diploma for that and then get my license. So I was able to work and go to school. Eventually, I want to say a year, I got my esthetician diploma, got my license in Texas, but then I felt led to come back to Louisiana.
0: Really?
20: Yeah. One day the Lord was like, it's time to come home. So
0: did you say why?
20: Honestly, no. I was just getting closer to God in that point in time in my life, and it was just like I was driving from Lafayette from my friend's baby shower, and I was like, God, what do you want from me? Like, what do you want? And he was like, it's time to move back home. So I moved back home. I said, okay, well, this is a whole nother thing. I had to get relicensed in Louisiana. That was a whole nother process I had to figure out. And I was still working from home at that point in time. So it wasn't bad. It was a smooth transition. But I came back, and then I ended up finding a spot, and the Lord was like, it's time to open. So I opened up Jour Beauty February
0: 15th, 2025. Well, so was after you get the... After you get licensed as an esthetician, is it your goal then to open your own place or to go work for somebody?
20: So ultimately, starting out, most people go work for someone. But I'm realizing now in this day and age, it's kind of harder to find, you know, jobs. So I did want to work for someone initially, but it didn't seem like here or in Louisiana, there was a lot of opportunity for estheticians to do what I wanted to do. I didn't want to wax. I didn't want to do lashes. I wanted to do skincare. I wanted to help people improve their skin, maintain their improvements for their skin. And so it was just like, okay, well, I'm going to take this leap of faith. I'm already doing other education things, learning, going places and learning about the skin. So it's time for me to actually put what I know to the test, right?
0: So how does chemistry help you to better take care of people's skin?
20: Yeah, so first of all, I want to say that all of our products, that's chemistry, how that works, how they work together, and also how they work on the skin. So yeah. When products go on the skin, the layering of products, that's all chemistry. So I will say I've always been interested with how to formulate actual skincare products and whatnot. So being an esthetician, I've learned like the different ingredients, how they work well together and how they work on the skin. So ultimately those things kind of played a part. So I wouldn't say my degree went to waste, and sure. Who knows, in the future I may go back to school and get a cosmetic sciences degree to learn a little more about all of that, because ultimately I do love the chemistry behind the things.
0: So you mentioned something that most of us love, lashes, and everybody at some point is probably going to get a wax, whether mm-hmm. it's their eyebrows or bikini wax, whatever.
20: Yes.
0: So what led you to the skin?
20: I've always been just interested. The skin is very complex. So like we have an acid mantle, right? Our acid mantle is pH of 4.5 to 5.5, right?
0: And what does that mean, really?
20: So it's acidic. So the acidity, our skin is acidic. There is two different things, acidic and basic, right? And then there's neutral. Water is neutral, and it's a 7. Basic is over 7. Acidic is under 7.
0: Okay.
20: And so basically, if our skin's pH is not at a certain level, that 4.5 to 5.5 is not optimal. So it's not able to function the way it needs to function. And so that's why I'm a big advocate of, like, people like to use bar soap. I'm not necessarily an advocate for that, because it's alkaline, and so that could possibly mess up your pH balance with your skin. Wow. And so that's why I'm like, whatever products you use, you should be using something that's going to be balanced all around. And also, that's why we have toners. Toners mm-hmm. help bring the pHs, the skin's pH, back to a balance. So
0: nice. So for women of color, a lot of things happen with our skin. Mm-hmm. Talk about some of those things that you find people are concerned about?
20: I would say a big concern is hyperpigmentation. We get it throughout our lives. Maybe you had acne and you have some post-acne scarring. Also, melasma is a big one.
0: What is melasma?
20: So it's basically a hormonal thing. It basically is what there's an imbalance going on in the body. It shows up in the skin. It can be triggered through heat. It can be triggered through being in the sun. That's why protection is super, super important. But ultimately, it's something that's going on internally in a woman's body. A lot of times it happens whenever you're pregnant, right? Mm-hmm. You may get pregnant and then you see melasma appears. So it's a big, I say if that happens, obviously dermatologists, I would recommend going to see one and kind of figure that out. There's only so much that I can do as an esthetician, but I do have products and ways for prevention, but also I'll have ways to kind of protect the skin while you're going through that change, because our body changes all the time. So,
0: and so does our skin.
20: Yeah, so as our body changes, our skin changes.
0: We're going to take a break here, but we're talking to Leah Hinton. She is the owner of Jour Beauty. And if you want to create some goals for your skin, you'll want to stay on point to see some of the work that she's been doing. We'll be back right after this.
15: 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Our goal is to encourage, uplift, and enlighten you, one conversation at a time.
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0: one conversation at a time.
1: Welcome back, everybody, to the OPT Network. This morning, we're talking to Leah Hinton. She is the owner of Jure Beauty, and we're talking about our skincare. And during the break, we were talking about, and before we went to break, we were talking about melasma, and a lot of women of color, and really women, have it. How do you, can you get rid of it?
2: So that's a loaded question, because with the body and the processes of the body, there's different factors that go into melasma, but also everybody's skin and body is different. So I wouldn't say there's a clear-cut method to getting rid of melasma, unfortunately. But there are things that you could be doing to help with it. Like I said, heat also is a big thing when it comes to melasma and can trigger it. So saunas may not be the best thing for you. Also wearing your sunscreen, because the sun can also be a trigger as well.
1: Well, talk about why it's important for women of color, who we feel like we have so much melanin in our skin that we don't need to wear sunscreen. Is it important?
2: It's very important. That's, like I said, that's the first thing I tell people when it comes to even hyperpigmentation. You got to wear your sunscreen, because there's UV rays, UVA, UVB. Those two rays are actively coming towards our skin. We go outside, even if you're by a window. And those things can be harmful over time. Though our skin, we have melanin, which is a protector, it still can cause harm. It can also bring on aging. I know they say black don't crack, but it can. Mm-hmm. But you have to wear your sunscreen to protect your skin. We do a lot of different things. Like, I'd be on TikTok and I see so many people, they're using actives. So actives are things like alpha hydroxy acids, beta hydroxy acids. These are things that correct the skin. And so we're doing a lot of correcting, but we're not doing a lot of protecting. Ah. And so when you're putting these things on your skin, maybe you're even overdoing it, possibly, but you're sensitizing your skin. So when you go out into the sun the next morning, your skin is more sensitive. The UV rays, they do more damage than what they would do if you weren't even using it. So you need to be wearing your sunscreen, especially if you're doing anything that is correcting the skin, because it's sensitive. Our skin is really sensitive. I don't think people understand that, but hyperpigmentation, the first step is always make sure you're wearing your sunscreen, because those UV rays is going to make it worse, not make it better when you walk outside.
1: And so what about that woman that says, well, I have sunscreen in my foundation. Is that enough?
2: It depends. So how much? I always tell my clients you need at least 30 SPF in your sunscreen. So you got 30, you have 50, you have 100. I feel like you don't necessarily need 100. 50 is good, 30 is good, but if it's under, normally what I've seen in makeups, it's more of a 15 SPF, which is, it's lower. Mm-hmm. I would say at least 30 SPF.
1: So if you're gonna wear a foundation, where's the sunscreen gonna go?
2: So
1: in the process,
2: the sunscreen goes under the foundation. Okay. So you would do your skincare routine, you would do your sunscreen, you would do your primer, and then you would go ahead and do your makeup.
1: And so for women who are gonna get the darkness on their cheeks, women of color, and maybe on their nose tips, and maybe around the mouth, how is there a way to lighten that up after, because it gets noticeably darker than the rest of the skin?
2: It can. So I would say that's all too, is like, we have to find the root. Why are those areas getting dark? Is it because something's going on internally? If that's the case, we may need to go see a doctor and see if there's anything inside that is going on that we need to treat. And that's for the doctor to do. I'm able to go in if that's already cleared and we figured that out and we're working on that. Okay, then we can kind of go in and do maybe some chemical pills. We can put you on some home care products to help with brightening those areas up, and just making your skin the best it could be. But if we don't get to the root of it, it's always going to be a continuous cycle.
1: So what do you think that when we think of, I'm going to have a facial, what should be our goal?
2: Our goal, well, first and foremost, I like to say, when you come to Jure Beauty, you're not just getting a facial, you're getting an experience. Okay. So when you come in, the first time you come in, we have a consultation, we're talk. I'm getting to know you, getting to know your lifestyle, getting to know your skin. Everybody has a skin story.

0: story, and so I want to hear it. Ooh. And so once you're there, we're talking, then we're going to go into the treatment room for the actual facial. It's a place for you to relax too. So we're going to get to know your skin, but I want you to relax. I want you to breathe. I want you to also experience the presence of God, because also at Joy Beauty, we are a spirit filled environment. So we have worship music playing, maybe with words, maybe without words, and it's instrumentals, but just having a place where you're experiencing true peace in the presence of God, because he is the Prince of Peace.
1: Beautiful.
0: And so we're there, I'm looking at your skin, I'm seeing how the products interact with your skin, I'm figuring out, is your skin type what you say, or is it something else? Because ultimately, if we don't know your skin type, that's the foundation. We really can't do anything. We may give you the wrong products if we got your skin type wrong, right? And so just getting to know your skin. Also, you're going to leave hydrated. You're going to leave with just a good cleanse for your skin. And then also, I will give you a treatment plan for you to look over, ask questions, and for you to follow from there. And then when you come back, if we're doing corrective skincare, you'll possibly start with an enzyme treatment, which is a professional exfoliant, where we're getting rid of the top layer. It's a lower level when it comes to maybe eventually doing like a peel series, if that's something that we're saying we need to do to get you to your goals, whatever that may be. But every experience is probably going to be a little different. It just depends on what your skin needs. I think it's crazy that we wake up one way. Our skin is one way in the morning. When we come home, it's a whole different way. It's not the same.
2: Really?
0: So like when you're coming to see me, your skin may not be the same. I had some clients come in one time. Their skin looks great. They feel great, which is great. But maybe 2 weeks later, like I'm dealing with hyperpigmentation from some acne I had 2 days ago. Like, what's going on? It changed. So skin changes, so the treatment needs to change too. So when you come in, I basically dedicate that treatment, I personalize it to whatever I think your skin needs at that moment. So
2: how often does one need to get a facial?
0: It depends. So ultimately, I would say starting off 4 to 6 weeks, every 4 to 6 weeks. If you're doing like a chemical peel or corrective, I would want to see you possibly starting off every 2 weeks, just to see how the home care is going. Also to give you, if you need extractions and we're trying to get it all out, I may not be able to get them all out in the first session. So coming back and getting those so we can continuously see progress.
1: Beautiful.
0: Yeah.
1: So tell people how they can connect with you.
0: Okay. You can connect with me on social media. I have a Facebook, Instagram, and TikTok. It's Jour Beauty, J-O-U-R-R, Beauty, B-E-A-U-T-Y. And then also you can go on my website, which is jourbeauty.setmore.com. jourbeauty.setmore.com. And if you go to my social medias, it's all linked there.
1: So. Is Jour mean something?
0: So Jour is a play on my middle name. My middle name is Jordan.
1: Mm-hmm.
0: And so I just took off the Dan and just put Jour because it just seemed beautiful to me.
1: It is beautiful. what do you want people to know more than anything about you and this journey that you're on?
0: I believe we're all on a journey to being our best self. I believe stewardship is super important in every aspect of our life. The Lord has given us this body and he wants us.
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0: It's off the chain.
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0: The unstoppable Wade Hampton.
5: He cannot fail. Say it again. Tell him there is no failure. Say it like you believe it. 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

0: that you could ask or ever think. He wants to do more.
1: The music just feels so good. You're on the number one. Number one.
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0: so hot right now, and he's been so for the last two or three years, Pastor Mike Jr. with his very latest. It's called Suddenly on a Magnificent Monday Morning. Good morning, Louisiana and surrounding areas. You are tuned in to the Unstoppable Wade Hampton Show. This is a place where faith meets fire and the conversation never cools off. Y'all know it's a brand new day, a brand new week. We got blue skies above, and we're going to dive straight into the wisdom of God through the music and the rhythm. And that's that unstoppable spirit that keeps you moving. So keep rising, keep listening, and let's make this Monday truly magnificent. We're going to begin today on KAYTKQJOFM with a verse of the day. It's Deuteronomy 31 and 8. Deuteronomy 31 and 8, the New International Version of the Bible, says this: "The Lord himself goes before you and will be with you. He will never leave you nor forsake you. Do not be afraid. Do not be discouraged." I say amen to that. Let's pray. Lord God, thank you for going before us and making every crooked place straight. And thank you for standing beside us and with us when life feels heavy and uncertain. Today, we're going to rest in your promise that you'll never leave us, never abandon us, and never turn your face away from us, your children. So strengthen our hearts today where fear tries to come in. Lift our spirits when discouragement tries to settle in us. And remind us that your presence is our protection, and your word is our anchor, and your love is our confidence. Continue walking in and through us today, and guide us with peace with every step. In Jesus' name, amen. Well, I hope that you received that. You ready to have some fun? I've got a fun question of the day. And, you know, when it's Monday, why not have some fun? Amen. I want you to complete this sentence. You can call me at 318-484-2500 with this. Complete this sentence. I could really use a new what? I could really use a new what? Whatever it is, let us know what it is. 318-484-2500. Outside the local calling area, no problem. It's toll free. 1-877-464-2500. I could really use a new what? You fill in the blank and we'll just be praying and believing with you. Amen. 318-484-2500. Hold on. Coming up, coming at you, we've got the Bible quiz. And more music from Adia, Anthony Brown, B.B. Winans, and more on the Unstoppable Wade Hampton Show.
1: That was fast. Now here's another hit.

0: Just immerse yourself in the musical goodness. That's Anthony Jamar Brown and Group Therapy with his brand new song, Always Be Good. This is KAYTKQJOFM, the Every Generation Station, and the Unstoppable Wade Hampton Show. I hope that you're having fun with us this morning. We have a fun question of the day. It's a complete this sentence type of fun. Here we go. Complete this sentence. I could really use a new blank. Fill in the blank. I could really use a new blank. 318-484-2500. That's how you get in touch with me. As we are going to turn our attention now to the Bible quiz. Now, Bible scholars and students of the Word, you're definitely going to want to pay attention to this. You can come to the front of our virtual classroom if you get this right. Are you ready? Here we go. Where did Lazarus and his sisters live? Where did Lazarus and his sisters live? And I just got to give a big shout out to Lazarus for living with his sisters. You know what I'm saying? That had to be a trip, as it probably is now. I'm saying that because I don't have any sisters, per se, you know. But anyway, where did Lazarus and his sisters live? Was it Emmaus, Ephraim, Bethany, or Jerusalem? Where did Lazarus and his sisters live? Your choices are Emmaus, Ephraim, Bethany, and Jerusalem. If you don't know right away, you can look it up. John 11:1 is where you want to find that particular scripture and find out where Lazarus, Martha, and Mary lived. John 11:1. Look it up, then get with me at 318-484-2500. I've got a toll-free line, too. That's 1-877-464-2500. Where did Lazarus and his sisters live? All right? Coming up, coming at you. Got some music from Ariel Fitzpatrick, some Jabari Johnson, Kiara Sheard, and Maverick City Music. After the break, it's all here on the Unstoppable Wade Hampton Show.
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Ain't that right, family? That's Jabari Johnson and Can't Stop on the Unstoppable Wade Hampton Show. 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

0: com. We asked the question, it's a complete this sentence type question. I could really use a new what? What could you really use that's new?
1: Good morning. This is Lady Diane Sharon Gilbert, Monroe, Louisiana. I could really use a new color for my bathroom because I'm all over the place. The color now is multicolor. Navy blue, white, green, mint, and I really would like for it to be, I don't really know. I really don't know.
2: This is Bertha Perry from Monroe, Louisiana. I could really use a new recliner.
0: Okay, what could you really use that's new? I could really use a new what? 318-484-2500. Toll free, 1-877-464-2500. Don't forget about the Bible quiz. Where did Lazarus and his sisters live? Is it Emmaus, Ephraim, Bethany, or Jerusalem? John 11:1 is where you'll find the answer, and you'll find me. So go ahead and pull up 318-484-2500. Coming up after the break, we've got Paradise Ministries. More music next hour, too.
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0: The first two books, The House Built on the Hill Can't Be Hid, and Oh No Man, Nothing But to Love Him, are available right now on Amazon in paperback or ebook, packed with twists, action, and scenes that hit like a movie. 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
12: Father, we worship you because of who you are. You are a mighty God, an eternal God, and an everlasting God. You, Heavenly Father, sanctioned, declared, and decreed all things. And so now, Heavenly Father, we stand before your holy and great presence, sinners saved by your divine and eternal grace. We honor you for who you are, how great you are, and the many blessings you bestowed upon us. Now, Father, we pray by your power, your grace, as well as your provision, that you would now breathe on me. Fill me now, Lord God, with spirit anew, that I may say what you've anointed me to say and do what you've anointed me to do. We glorify you in the highest, for truly you're worthy of all praise, you're worthy of all honor, and you're worthy of all glory. In Jesus' name and for his sake, we pray. Amen. Giving honor to God, to my brothers and sisters in the ministry, Reverend Cotton, Reverend Weston, Reverend
11: Bell, to you, the Antioch family, those of you that are listening by radio, Paradise Ministry, those of you that are watching us as we stream live here at Antioch, we greet you once again in the blessed name of our Lord and blessed Savior, Jesus Christ. If you have your Bibles with you this morning, there's a word from the Lord that is taken from Psalms 95, verses 6 through 7. Psalm 95, verses 6 through 7, and we have it on our screen, where we find these words which are recorded. Oh, come, let us sing unto the Lord. Let us make a joyful noise to the rock of our salvation. Let's come before his presence with thanksgiving and make a joyful noise unto him with psalms. Thank you. You may be seated. I want to use our topic this morning, unity. Why we worship him together. Unity. Why we worship him together. We come together as a body of believers to worship, serve, magnify, and glorify the Lord for who he is, how great he is, and all of the blessings he sanctioned, declared, decreed for us. Under what we call the dispensation of grace or the church age, God is moving parenthetically to us in a conglomerate way that would elevate us to a higher religious message that we can see the thing that he would have us to do and thing that he would have us to know. And the more we know, the more we do in our efforts, in our work for the Lord. One of the scriptures here elevates us to worship and praise. And it impacts us because it allows us to see where we are in our personal walk and our accountability to the Lord. We are all held accountable because God is able to see the things that we do in life, and yet he's gracious enough to love us in spite of the things that we sometimes do. And I said all that to say this. Last week, we shared, he, Jesus, did it all for you. He did it all for you. And in that message, we talked about lifestyle changes and how those changes impact us when we are spiritually born again. And that's the optimum word, spiritually born again. And when we see this, we see within that statement was the concept which Jesus shared with Nicodemus in John, the third chapter. He spoke of the new life, walking differently, being born again. And one could ask the question, why did Jesus share that with Nicodemus? He shared, we must be born again because God is a spirit. Yeah. God is a spirit, and they that worship him must worship him in spirit. So you must be born again because God is a spirit, and we who worship him must worship him in spirit as well as in truth. And what I love about the Lord is that we are all to look just like him in spirit, because Jesus said, I am the way, the truth, and the life is in Christ Jesus. It has never been in anything that we do in this life. Even though we think we are living on the right track, there are some things that we do on the wrong track which separate us from God, who is holy and righteous and pure. And so we discovered how God establishes something called salvation for us through the completed work of his son, Jesus Christ, on the cross. And this morning, we want to continue the journey as to why we worship him and make a joyful noise, and why we come into a service and worship in a communal level, a communal service.
4: In other words, sharing by groups of people. We come together as a body of believers, trying to figure out what God's word is saying to us right here and right now. For it is not I who speak to you, it is God who speaks to you through his words. And so, we're here to worship, glorify him, and magnify the Lord, for he has done great things. For there are many people who do not worship him, nor do they praise him, nor do they embrace who he is. And that's concerning, because the same God who sprung and set the things in motion is the same God who has the power to help us in any endeavors that we have in life. But yet there are those who choose not to worship him, to honor him, and to praise him. And so God has established something in their life and through their life to draw them into a covenant relationship with him. Sometimes he allows us to go through trials and tribulations. Other times he blesses us according to the abundances of his riches, as Job, who had it all, but yet he lost it. But God is able to restore what the cankerworms and the palmerworms came to steal, to kill, and to destroy. But God is able to do exceedingly, abundantly more than we can ask or think. Do you know who I'm talking about? My brothers and sisters, God is working on our behalf. My brothers and sisters, according to Scripture, it declares in Philippians 2, 10 and 11, that at the name of Jesus, every knee shall bow of things in heaven and things in earth and things under the earth, and every tongue shall confess that Jesus is Christ, is Lord, to the glory of God the Father. Every knee shall bow. Here's why. There are a lot of ands here. And is a conjunction. And in that statement, which implies there's a lot of Jesus that we need to acknowledge. It allows us to see where God is taking us and what God is able to do for us and what God is doing in us. The act of bending knees when we bow before him historically signifies profound reverence and submission. If you can't bow down, Scripture said every knee shall bow, every tongue shall confess. Why? Because angels bow before him. Heaven and earth adore him. And somehow we don't think we can bow. You can either do it willingly or he can do it forcefully. Here's what I know about the Lord. My God is able to change situation, because under his power and under his authority, you will bow before him. When angels come before him, they bow before his presence saying, holy, holy, holy. When we come before him, we want to walk up to him just like a man. And he asked the question, where were you when I hung out the stars? Where were you when I put the oceans in the sea? Where were you when I made crickets? And where were you when I did all of these things? And you will not bow before me? It is a foolish man who thinks he can approach the holiness of God without bowing in reverence and obedience. And I had to check myself, because before I became the man that I am, I said, I can talk to him just like anybody. I'll walk up to him, until he said, you don't know who I am. He said, for I am that I am. And when you get a dose of the great I am, you cannot act the same way. You cannot walk the same way. You cannot live the same way when you have an encounter with the great I am, as Moses. Your life will be different. when you come in contact with him. My brothers and sisters, for the world will know that God is holy. The world will know that God is faithful. And the world will know that God is righteous and God is just in and of himself. What kind of God is it that we serve? Antioch. For God speaks reality, and what he says will be, it will be. Because God is faithful, he is loyal and true. God is just, morally right and fair. For God knows all our story. He is a compassionate God who relates and sympathizes to all of the things that we have done and doing in life. That's some stuff we're still doing. You know, them little white lies that we call jokes. Thou shalt not bear false witness. My brothers and sisters, God is compassionate, forgiving, and he sympathizes with the stuff that we do. Even when we think we're right, there's none right but the fuck. All right. And then as believers, we praise him for what he has done. He created it all, the world. He is the giver of life. He provides help for us and forgiveness for our sins. God is our creator. He made us. He gives us life, breath, strength, and every blessing that we enjoy today. And true worship always leads us to see God as he truly is. You can't be the same when you've had an encounter with Yahweh Adonai. You cannot be the same when you have been exposed to the past, the present, and the future. You know the past because historically it is written in the Torah or his word. You will, okay, let's go back. You will know the truth when it's written in the Pentateuch. Oh, can I share more with you? You will know the truth when it's written in the first five books of the Bible. And so God is simply saying, I want you to know me, and I want you to see what I'm up to.
13: 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If anything said today was encouraging to you, consider supporting the ministry by sending your tax-deductible love gift to the Antioch Missionary Baptist Church, 2308 Houston Street, Alexandria, Louisiana, 71301. Attention Media Ministry. Until next time, God bless you and keep you.
0: Okay, we are back on the Unstoppable Wade Hampton Show. This Monday, September 14th, is National Parents Day Off. It's all about giving parents a break. I mean a real break, whether it's an hour or a whole afternoon. That break can make a real difference in a parent or a grandparent. National Parents Day Off is today. Now, earlier we asked the question, fill in the blank, I could really use a new what? 318-484-2500. What are y'all talking about out there?
14: Hi, I'm Bobby Jean, and I'm from Alexandria, Louisiana, and I really could use a new Bible and a Bible cover. My Bible I have has been handy for a while, but I have important dates written in it and everything. But I do need a new one. Thank you.
0: Yeah, well-used Bible. That's good. Good news. Hallelujah. All right, let's turn to the Bible quiz. Speaking of Bibles, where did Lazarus and his sisters live? Well, according to John 11 and 1, that would be Emmaus. I mean, Bethany. I wanted to see if y'all was on your P's and Q's. That would be Bethany. If you said Bethany, just like Bobby Jean and Diane and Bertha Page said, then you got it right. Good for you. Come sit at the front of the class. That's according to John 11 and 1. They lived in Bethany. Lazarus, Mary, and Martha. They all lived together. All right. Hey, listen, thank you so much for tuning in, and thank you for the privilege of your time today. That's very important to me. I cherish that, and I honor you for doing it. As I go, I do want to remind you there are two kinds of people in the world, those that think they can and those that think they can't. And you know what? They're both right. Now, which one of them are you? Hey, make sure that you keep the dream alive. Keep praying. Keep positive. Yeah, and keep the peace. And above all, stay unstoppable. And if you're a go-getter, keep going to get it. You may not get it all in one day, but one day you will get it all. So, until we meet again, love yourself, love each other, and enjoy your life. And enjoy the rest of the Unstoppable Wade Hampton Show. We've got some music from Angela Moss Pool, some Melissa Bethea. Ooh, yeah. That's going to be good. Also, some Kenny Lewis in One Voice and Vashawn Mitchell, too. It's all just ahead. After 11 o'clock, well, we've got some great ministries, wonderful music lined up for you for this afternoon. And tonight, 6 o'clock brings on CJ in the Boom Boom Room. You've got every reason to stay right here on KAYT. KQJOFM, the Every Generation Station. Be blessed. Have a great rest of this Monday. I'll see you tomorrow morning at 9 a.m.

On Point Media News is brought to you by Clico. Clico energizes us. In 2023, Elon Musk, Mark Zuckerberg, and Sam Altman and other billionaire tech titans huddled with senators in the Capitol to discuss what Musk called the civilizational risk posed by artificial intelligence. Now, 3 years later, those tech titans have all deepened their investments in AI

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0: Don't miss out on an event 60 years in the making with the Blue and White family.
1: Hi, this is Dr. Sheila Hudson, president of Zeta Phi Beta Sorority Incorporated, Zeta Phi Zeta chapter. 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I have my ticket. 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

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But I got real sick last year.

Now this song ain't for the cute folk. 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

0: 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Stay tuned and focused and let words of life minister to you by our pastor, Altorio Holden Sr. At the end of the broadcast, contact information will be given to you. Here's our pastor.
1: Father, we thank you right now for your grace, your mercy, your truth. We thank you for your peace. Thank you for the guidance of your Holy Spirit. Thank you, Lord, for this moment, this time that you've chosen to impart unto us your word. Father, just have your way. Help us, oh God. Help us, oh God, to receive your word. Father, I pray that you give me clarity of thought and precision of speech. Hide me behind your cross. Father, give me the anointing that makes preaching easy. And anoint the hearers that they may hear and receive the word of God with gladness and joy. Father, I pray that you would give me clarity of thought and precision of speech. Let my tongue be as the pen of a ready writer. Let the hearts of the hearers today be the tablet in which we will write the word of God. The word of power and peace. The good news of the gospel. Father, we thank you now. Lord, we ask you, God, that you look on each one of us and whatever it is we need, however we need things to happen in our life, Lord, help us to make that happen. Show us the way. Father, we thank you now. After you've healed, delivered, set free, blessed us, lifted us, shown us the way, we'll be careful to give you glory and praise. Give you all credit. Father, we'll join in with the many-winged seraphim, the many-eyed cherubim, the chant and declare one to another that you're holy. You're holy, God. You are holy and your glory fills the earth. Holy, holy, holy. We thank you. We praise your name. The matchless and miraculous and mighty name of Jesus. We pray and thank you now. Hallelujah. Amen. Amen and amen. Do you have confidence that God could do something that you've never seen him do before? Do you believe that he can do it while you're sitting at the table? Preach. Yeah, I believe that while I'm sitting at the table, whatever I need, he can do it. See, somebody else can tell us what he's done, and we didn't see it with our own eyes, but I'm looking for the day I can sit at the table and I can see him do what I believe that he can do. I have confidence that he can do. The Bible tells us don't cast off our confidence. Don't throw it away, but keep our confidence in God. No matter what comes our way, hell or high water, whatever comes our way, trials or tribulation, make sure we keep confidence in God that he can do exceedingly and abundantly and above all we can ask or think according to the power that works in us. Do I have anybody that agree this morning? All right. So she says, do whatever he said, do. Now, the thing about this is that the servants could have easily said, who is she? Because, you know, we don't work for her. Because that's the attitude we would have had. You ain't my boss. You don't tell me what to do. She ain't Jesus. Huh? That's just how I get my orders from the Lord. I don't need nobody to tell me what to do. You know, that's how we act. We don't want nobody, and we get in contempt with everybody and everything that's going on. And we don't want nobody to tell us nothing because we think we're right in our own way, our own eye. And here, now the thing about this is that she said, do whatever he said, do. Now, what if he tell you to go do more work than you've been doing already? These servants have been serving every day, but now she finna put more work on them. Now, we would have got mad. Now, it don't make no sense. I'm tired. My feet hurt. I'm ready to go home. Be glad when this thing is over. That would have been our attitude. Come on and be honest with yourself. You complain now. When you get to work, you're ready to go home at 8 o'clock. These servants have been working. And let me show you something here. She says that it's whatever he said, do it. And there was set 6 water pots of stone. The number 6 is number of man. So it was for man and for the use of man. And it says, after the manner of the purifying of the Jews, containing 2 or 3 firkins apiece. Now, the thing about this is about means that the firkins apiece, 2 or 3 firkins, means that these pots were big enough to hold somewhere between 17 and 25 gallons of water. All right? 17 to 25 gallons of water. You know, that's why, you know, we when we buy water, we be struggling to get it in. And it ain't 25 gallons we holding sometimes. Now the thing about these water pots, I saw them personally. I saw some the water pots that were similar in Jesus' day that they used at the place, the church of the marriage, the church where they put where the marriage of Cana of Galilee took place. I've been there, and the water pots are they probably maybe as wide as two of these chairs put together, and they're made of stone. They're not plastic jugs. So the stones itself gives it some weight. Then you put 25 gallons in there, that's more weight. So he tells the servants, because the water pot's sitting by there, he tells them that, you know, go fill the water pots. Now these pots were used for something. They were used for purifying of the Jews. Notice what it said. What it means that it was used for the washing, for the washing of things, whether it was utensils or whether it was for the wash their hands, because they didn't have running water as we have today where they just turn the sink on and you know how we turn it on, walk away and leave it running. We use about 8 gallons of water when we sit up there and brush our teeth because the water's still running. Wasting it. They didn't waste it because they had to go draw it and carry it. Y'all still with me here? Amen. So it was going to be more work for them to do, but Jesus told them to do it. After Mary told them to do what Jesus said do. We got to tell people they need to start obeying God. Do what he said do. But look at this. And sometimes it's going to cause you to work. We think it's just because Jesus said he gonna bless us and because we're looking for a blessing, we think that we ain't gotta put no work in. We think that it's just gonna be easy. We think it's just gonna be something real simple that, oh, it don't take all of that for me to get what I need. I shouldn't have to work this hard, Lord, for the things to go my way. And that's what we say. You know what? You have to work hard and that much even harder in order for things to go your way. I wish I had somebody. Everything is not going to be easy the way you want it to be. Everything is not going to work out just how you think it ought to. Sometimes it get hard. Sometimes the road get rough. Sometimes the going gets tough, but you got to hang in there. So here it is, these pots. They were used for religious activities and ceremonial activities. And so he said, go and fill these water pots up with water. And I don't know if the water pots, you know, I'm pretty sure that they didn't pour the water out that was already in there. Because if they just like us, we ain't finna pour out the water. He just said, fill them up. And if they half full, y'all, you know, you get what I'm saying. So they had to go fetch water. They had to go get water, bring it back, pour it in the pot, or either carry the heavy stone pots to where the water was, fill it up, and carry it back. Yeah. Sometimes you have to bear burden in order for you to get the blessing. Yeah. I have any witnesses here. Sometimes you have to carry the load in order for God to load you with benefits. Yeah. Y'all don't hear me today. So he said that he told them to fill the water pots up, and it was 6 of them. So that means it was probably 120 gallons there. So they went and they had about 125 gallons of water that they had. And now you know that all of this finna be wine. Finna make some people happy. He says, and Jesus said unto them, fill the water pots with water. And they filled them to the brim. They didn't just wait. He said, fill the water pots. He ain't telling them where to stop at. They said, well, we might as well put a bunch of it in there for whatever he's about to do. We, you know, make sure we overflow it. We got it to the brim, up to the top, to where you ain't nothing else you can put in there. They made sure. Now, some of us would have said, that you think that's enough? Yeah, that's enough. But they went back and got more water until the water pots, all 6 of them, couldn't take no more water. Yeah. When God tells you to do something, you keep doing it until it can't nothing else be done. If he tells you to praise him until you can't praise him no more. In other words, if you got to get out of breath, praise him. If you got to lose your wig, y'all still with me here? Praise him. Come on and say amen here. Whatever, if you lose a shoe, praise him. Do what you got to do and keep doing it until he's satisfied, until satisfaction comes. And so what Jesus told them to do, they kept doing it until they couldn't do it no more. See, the problem is that many of us, when he tells us to do something, we do it until we feel like, well, I think I've done enough, and we quit. If he tells you to give, give till you can't give no more. If he tells you to pray, pray until you can't pray anymore. I wish I had a few people in here that said, I'm going to give it all I got. I'm not going to stop at a little bit. I'm not going to stop at

people in the house. He says, and Jesus said to them, when he said, fill the pots, and verse number 8, he said, and he said unto them, draw out now and bear unto the governor of the feast, and they bear it. Now here it is. They've taken a man who is the governor of the feast, the ruler of the feast, the one that's running the show, and they dipped out some water out of a water pot. A matter of fact, a dirty water pot wasn't what they were supposed to be drinking out of. It was something that they was washing their hands in, something they was washing utensils. I wish I had somebody. If they cut, if they made a cut on a lamb for some food, they took that knife that they made a cut with, dropped it in that water pot. Now here it is, you taking it to the governor of the feast, and you're gonna dip some dirty water and give it to a man that's running the show. Look at not only Mary's faith, but look at the servant's faith. You're taking it to your boss. He could fire you on the spot. And they might have been slaves. So he can whip them on the spot. Y'all still with me? They took what would be nasty water, something you wouldn't drink. You won't even, look, you take a cup out of the cabinet that's been washed and you still wash it out. Y'all with me now? I'm trying to get you to see what they did. They took water out of the sink. That's what it was. Where you wash your hands and dishes. If somebody dip you, if you ask somebody for some water and you're a guest in their house and they dip you some dish water. Huh? That's an insult. If they got a bath towel in their dish, when they sink, you ain't going to eat at their house. Right? Because you'd be like, that don't make sense. I don't think I want to eat off these plates. You got some paper plates? Y'all with me here? I just want to keep y'all away. Pay attention. Paper plate, plastic cup. They ain't got it. I got my own in the car. I'll be like, pour that out that water bottle. Put my stuff in the water bottle. Amen. So he says, he told him, he said, look, he said, draw out and bear it to the governor of the feast. And they did exactly what he said do. And we often say that Jesus, that he turned water into wine. Now, I know you probably ain't going to like this, but he didn't. He ain't turned water into wine. I'm going to show you in a minute. Jesus didn't wave his hand over the pot. He didn't touch the pot. He didn't do nothing to the pot. But no, look at the next verse. It says, and verse 9, and when the ruler of the feast had tasted the water that was made wine and knew not whence it was, but the servants which drew the water knew. Jesus, they took him a cup of water out of the water pot and did it like Jesus said, do it. But when they got to the governor, it was still water. It wasn't wine until he tasted it. When he tasted it, it tasted like wine. And then the next part of that verse said, and they knew they had drew water. It's something how God will take what's ordinary and make it so sweet. It's somehow God will take what seemed to be simple, and he turned it into something else in your life. Yeah. See, whenever you get something from the Lord, it don't come ordinary. Yeah. It may look ordinary to everybody else. The servants knew it was ordinary, but when it gets to the person it's supposed to be to, it changes. Yeah. Oh, I wish I had somebody. Yeah. I wish I had a few people here. We got to see that he turned when he said he took the water. They took the water, and they drew water. It didn't say they drew wine. Read it. Does it say that they drew wine out of the pot? It said they drew water out of the pot. So he didn't turn the pot of water into wine. It was just wine when it got in their mouth. So that's why we got to taste and see that the Lord is good. Y'all don't hear me. It's up to you to taste for yourself. If you let it stay in the pot, it ain't going to turn.
But you got to put it in your mouth. I wish I had somebody there. You got to drink. You got to taste it. You got to know that whatever it is, I'm just going to do what God said. I may be a little thirsty, and I guess I'll take some water. But look where the water came from. It looked like it came from a dirty pot. Do I have anybody in here that said, if somebody said about you, you ain't no good, you're just dirty? Well, if you just taste what's in me, if you just understand that the power of God is on the inside, they said, I don't want to receive because of who you used to be. But guess what? Yeah, I used to be somebody that they use and abuse, but guess what? I ain't that person no more. Just take a taste of this and see what Jesus has done in my life, because some things have changed in my life. I'm not the same person I used to be. I'm not the same one. I wish I had a few people in the house. They had no wine, so God gave me wine by giving me a dirty pot full of just water. Come on and say amen. When you take the water, what does the water represent? The water represents the word of God. When you take the word of God from the Bible, when you give it to somebody else, it ought to be sweeter than honey on the honeycomb. We ought to be able to give them the word of God, and then it satisfies them. I wish I had somebody. We ought to give them the word of God, and it refreshes them, and it makes them happy. They had no wine. They had no happiness, but when they got the word of God, something changed in them. When they, oh, come on and say,

to be simple. It turns to something extraordinary. It turned into wine. And the governor of the feast said, he said to the ones that was getting married, he said, normally people give everybody the bad wine. I wish I had somebody. I mean the best wine at first. Because when you get the best wine at first, that means you get so drunk you don't know what you're drinking afterwards. He said, but you've done something different. He said, what we had at first, I thought it was your best. But he saved the best for last. Do I have anybody that's in the house today that say he saved the best for last? I came last, but I'm the best. Come on. I wish I had somebody. He saved me for something else. But let me give you another little nugget before I close and go to my seat. The Bible says here that when we look at the water, it was made wine. It's the same thing as when Moses was back in Exodus. The Bible says in Exodus, I believe chapter number 7, it says that in Exodus that Moses took his rod and he touched the water of the Nile and he turned it into blood. See what Moses represented. We got to understand what this is saying to us. It's because it was judgment back in that day. And all we want to do is execute judgment. We want to tell people, thou shalt not steal. Thou shalt not kill. You're going to bust hell wide open. We want to send people to hell, but Jesus is greater than Moses, because Moses turned water into blood. Blood represented the judgment of God. But when Jesus turned water into wine, it doesn't represent judgment. It represents grace. I wish I had somebody. You see, we didn't have no grace. All we had was judgment. But the first miracle he did was turning water into wine. It represented something different. It said, we're all in new judgment, but I came to give you something new.

new wineskins. I wish I had somebody. And so glad today that he turned water into wine and he gave me what I needed. Mary said they have no wine. They didn't have what they needed. We had no hope. We had no grace. We were all going to hell. I wish I had somebody. We were going to die a death because we were guilty of sin. But when Jesus came, he said, no longer will I bring judgment. You can drink the dirty water and it'll go down like wine. My grace is sufficient for you. My strength is made perfect when you're weak. Do anybody here want to drink a little wine? Do you want some grace? Do you want some joy? All of that's in the wine. I wish I had somebody. When we eat of the bread and we drink of that cup, is drinking the wine of his blood and is giving us the grace. I wish I had somebody to be able to partake in the supper. Oh, come on and give God praise. Say they had no wine, but I got wine now. Why do I have wine? Because Jesus died on Calvary's hill. He had blood. I wish I had somebody. The Bible.

purification's coming. There is the water, and the justification is coming. There is the blood. If I had somebody that realized you were a sinner, lost in this world, but Jesus came that you might have life, and that more abundantly. Anybody glad? Somebody say yes. I ain't got to worry about judgment. I just thank God for grace. Somebody say glory. Hallelujah. Since I laid my burden down. Anybody feel better? I feel better. Somebody say yes. Say yeah. I know he's all right. When I think about that, I'm glad I don't have to worry about the judgment of God, because the grace of God is by the grace of the Lord. I've come a mighty long way. Do I have any witnesses here that say it's by the grace? Somebody shout glory. I'm reminded of a story. Maybe you heard it, but for sake of others, let me tell it again. There was a man, there was a lawless man. He had him a good lawyer. He broke the law all the time. Every time he broke the law, he would go back to his lawyer, and he would pay him his money, and the lawyer would get him off scot-free. Say yes here. And the story goes, it says that the man one day, he committed a crime, went back to find his lawyer, only to find the lawyer was gone. He thought that his lawyer was so good, he waited the day before court. He couldn't find another lawyer to take his case. So he went to court. He said, I guess I have to represent myself. He went to court, and he stood up at court. And when they said, all rise, he stood there and waited. The judge came in and he sat down and said, he said, don't I know you? He said, yeah, you know me. You used to be my lawyer. The judge looked at him and said, not guilty.

God. I don't know what's worrying you, but take a drink of this wine. And I tell you what, everything will be all right. The word of God is where you need to be drinking from. We drink everywhere else. Drink from the word of God. The word of God will soothe you. The word of God will save you. The word of God will bless you. Do I have anybody? Say, won't he do it? Say, won't he do it? I know I had a need, but Paul told me this. He said, my God shall supply all your need according to his riches. Anybody got a need? Let me.

how to pray. He said, pray this way. Give us this day our daily bread. Every day with Jesus, sweeter than the day before. He'll give you just what you need. Do I have any witnesses? Somebody say, won't he do it? Won't he do it? Won't he do it? Will God bless you? Will God help you? I'm asking you the question. Will God do it for you? Will he open up doors that's been closed in your face? Will he make your enemy your footstool? Will he fill you up when you feel empty? Will he bless your life when people lie on you? Will he raise you up when they talk about you? Won't he make a way? Somebody say yes. Somebody give him praise. Ain't he all right? Ain't he all right? Say yeah. Say yeah. Say yeah. I know he's all right. Yes, he's all right. Yes, he's all right. I had 3 points, but I didn't feel like I need to use them. But the thing I want you to see is that sometimes we're concerned, but I want you to be confident. And then when we get confidence, then there's a conversion. The conversion was in the last verse, in verse number 11, it said, then his disciples begin to believe in him. See, all he did was quench their thirst. All he did was help them with a need, and they started to believe. He blessed us every day. He blessed us every week, and we still can't believe. He opened up a many doors, and we still can't believe. He healed our bodies, and we still doubt him. I wish I had somebody. You didn't have a house. You didn't even have a car. But he blessed you, and you still don't believe. Didn't God bless you then? I got a question for you. Why do you doubt him now? If he'd been so good back then, the same God then is the same God now. If he opened doors then, he can open doors now. If he blessed you then, he can bless you. I wish I had somebody. Come on and give God praise.

much about him. Anybody know what I know? Anybody know what I know? Come on and say yes. Come on and give him praise. I'm so glad. I said I'm so glad that when he died, he didn't stay dead. He had confidence that if I lay my life down, I can take it up again. If he had confidence, I have confidence that not only did he rise, but he's coming back in a moment, in a twinkling of an eye, with a great shout, the dead in Christ, they shall rise, and we that are alive and remain shall be caught up. Anybody caught up? If you ain't caught up now, you can't be caught up later. Somebody say yeah. Hallelujah. I'm caught up. I'm going to be with him. But I'm not going to stay in heaven. He said, I'm coming back for 1,000 years and reign on the earth. Do I have anybody that say, I'm so glad that he got a place for me. I'm so glad that he made a way for me. Come on, tell somebody. I know we've been watching and we've been

0: sitting, but let me tell you what I know. I may not know three things. I may not know two things, but one thing, tell your neighbor, one thing, one thing, one thing, I know, I know he's all right. Say yeah, say yeah, say yeah, yeah, I know he's all right. See, if you don't have joy, if you don't have it, all you need is one person to notice it that's praying. Oh, Lord, I didn't tell you. All you need is one person who have a relationship with Jesus, because that's what happened. Mary noticed, and she was the one with had the relationship with Jesus, and she immediately went to him. If I have a need, I want somebody with a relationship with Jesus to notice my need and tell him what it is I need.
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4: Turn your Bibles to the book of 1 John, chapter 4, and verse 20. 1 John, chapter 4, verse 20. Recorded are these words. If a man say, I love God, and hateth his brother, he is a liar. For he that loveth not his brother, whom he hath seen, how can he love God, whom he hath not seen? May the Lord add a blessing to the reading of his holy word. For just a little while, I want to speak from the subject, there is a liar in the house. There is a liar in the house. Will you help me preach this morning? Turn to your neighbor and say, neighbor, be aware there is a liar in the house. Now give God some praise for his word. John questions the validity of the statement of love for God when the believer does not have love for his brethren. John questions the believer's testimony about loving God and not loving the brother or sister whom he sees and or serves with on a continual basis. John calls into question whether or not the statement that one loves God is true when the one God loves is as much a part of God as God is a part of them. And how can you separate your love that is in your brethren from the love that is in God when they are quite clearly the same? I want to bring out three things that this verse reveals, if you will, and I'm going to let it go and let you go on home because I can tell you don't already like the title. But I want to reveal that there is a liar in the house, but I'll help you. I won't call your name. I'll let the Holy Ghost deal with you underneath your skin. Listen at this. First thing the Bible says, John says, if a man, comma, says, now, first thing I want you to see before we go any further here, John is exposing this supposed truth and testimony as simple lip service. Lip service. See, there are a lot of folk who can talk a good game. They can say the right things, but there's very seldom the walk and the works that back up those things. I want us to recognize that love, especially the love of God, in the Christian heart is there not because of the Christian, but because of God. And that love that God has placed in the Christian heart is not controlled by the Christian or the believer. It is controlled by God. And therefore, if that Christian or believer truly loves God, then he or she will do what Jesus has commanded us to do. John 15 and 12 says, this is my commandment, that ye love one another as I have loved you. So now, one of the things that I think we need to understand is if we have the love of God on the inside of us, and notice John here in the fourth chapter, 1 John 4 chapter 20 verse, talks about a brother, not talking about a man in the world, a sinner, one of the secular society. He's talking about a brother of the faith. If you say you love God and you've got an issue of love with a brother or sister of the faith, the problem is you need to stop talking smack. Lip service. Because you have got to back up love with actions. You've got to show the love of God as Jesus showed his love for us and gave himself for us. If you love God, it requires a state of action on your part. Listen. If you love and it's godly love, then it means it's agape love. Agape love is the only love that qualifies our love to love a brother in the faith. As a matter of fact, that's the only love that we can love like God with, because it is the agape love, the love of God, that he has shed abroad in our hearts that makes us love like him. Even when we were unlovely, even when we were unloving, even when we were not lovable, his love was so powerful and so strong, it overpowered our issues and loved us anyhow. So if we are who we say we are, if a brother or a sister is in any way impaired, we still have got to love them with God's love. Now look at what the Bible says. If a man say, John pulls out the fact that he's just talking talk, lip service, I love God. Sounds sanctimonious. I love God. Sounds holy. I love God. Sounds righteous. I love God. Sounds religious. But listen, John ain't paying attention to them sounds. Because sound without substance ain't nothing. I'll say it again. Sound without substance ain't nothing. And so John is putting out this reality for the believer to understand. Do you really know if a person truly loves God and has the love of God in his or her heart, it won't be hard for you to see that? It hurts my heart. It saddens my spirit to see so many believers in the church confess, I love God, and have some of the nastiest spirits. They're so fickle and phony that it makes you not even want to be bothered with them. They speak to some people, but they won't speak to other people. They get in their cliques and their groups, and they enjoy the company and the Lord with a few of them, but they can't love and enjoy the Lord with everybody who the Lord has saved, everybody, but you can't worship with some folk. There's some folk you can accept and some folk you can't accept, but you love the Lord. Something is wrong with that kind of spirit, where people call themselves servants of the Most High God, and how you gonna serve God hating your brother and your sister? You're not fit to serve on any board. You're not fit to be in any ministry. You're not fit to call yourself a child of God when you say you love God and hate any brother or sister in the ministry. Listen, that may be some things you don't like about him. You got that right. There are many things you cannot like about a person, but to not love them, that's not a condition. That's not an option. You don't have that right. The Bible makes clear that if your brother or sister has aught against you or you against them, you go to them. Don't text on them. Don't talk about them. Don't get on the phone and shoo-shoo. Don't act like you are all of that and they are none of that. Don't act like God only fellowships with you and nobody else. Because God will show you better than he can tell you. Somebody say lip service. John shows us that lip service is not the way. Your testimony don't mean a thing if you don't have substance behind it. He says, if a man say, I love God, and hateth, not hate, continually. See, when they hateth you, they find one thing after another to keep on hating you. The Lord bless you. They get mad with that. Let something else happen. They jump on the bag. See? Hateth. The Lord deliver you. They get mad with that. Every time God blesses you, it makes them hate you more. Because they hateth ongoing their brethren. But John says, let me clarify what they are. They are a liar. He is a liar. She is a liar. In other words, you don't have to judge. No. All you've got to do is inspect their love. You know, all you've got to do is just inspect their love and you'll see the rottenness. You can smell the rottenness. You can see the rottenness. You can feel. Are y'all going to talk to me this morning? The rottenness. And from that, you ain't even got to taste the rottenness to know they're rotten. Listen, they are liars. Now, notice John didn't say he is a lie. Because if he would have said he is a lie, then it literally meant that he took an occasion to tell an untruth, but truth was still in him. Listen to me well. I want to clarify this and quantify that he says he's a liar, because it brings us to point two. He's talking about this person who say they love God and hateth continually their brother, point two, has a lying spirit. A lying spirit. Now, what does that mean? Well, just look at John, Gospel. John chapter 8, verse 44. And Jesus is speaking here. And he's talking about Satan. And he talks about three things. He talks about lust that Satan spews and permeates. He talks about murder that comes from Satan. And he talks about lying that comes from Satan, because he is the father of lies. And because there is no truth in him. Well, listen, if there is no truth in you, then what you are then is a liar. You see, if you tell a lie and somebody knows that you're lying, but they know you got truth, they say, stop lying and tell the truth. Because they know you got some truth in you, and you just chose to tell that lie. But when there is no truth in you, this is what you'll do. You'll stop telling that lie. That's right. And tell another one. And you'll try and make that lie cover up the last lie. And the reason why you keep on lying is because there is no truth in you, which means that you've got that lying spirit from your father, Satan, who is the father of lies. And when you got a person who has a lying spirit, man, it don't take nothing for them to lie. They just lie for no reason at all. They lie to get in the conversation. They lie while they're in this conversation. They lie when they get out the conversation. They lie about the conversation. They just lie, lie, lie, lie. They lie to make themselves look good. They lie to make themselves look bad. They lie to make themselves seem like they're this and that and the other, when the truth of the matter is it all comes down to a lie, because there is no truth in them. Boy, I can hear these liars getting quiet this morning. Liars don't like the truth. Look at their faces. Look at how they look, like if eyes could kill. Yes, my brother. Yes, my sister. Look how they frown up. Look how they squinch. Look how they can't keep still, because lies are permeating on the ends. Ain't no truth there. Can't witness to the truth, because they have a lying spirit. Listen, listen. The Bible says, for he that loveth not, I'm almost through. I know you won't say amen now. That's all right. For he that loveth not, listen, for he that loveth not his brother, again, not a sinner, not someone outside the believer's faith, but a brother. Listen at this, because I want to back up just a little bit and tell you that a liar is one who has false faith. When I looked up what liar meant, you know, they are broken from the fellowship of faith. They have broken faith. Listen, they are separated from faith. They live in their own power and what they can do, and they do not trust God. They do not believe the word or the will or the way of God. If they can't control it, it can't be controlled, and they won't have any part of it. So when he says now, after he just calls him a liar, he says, for he that loveth not his brother whom he hath seen. His brother he sees. Everyone who says, I am a believer in the Lord Jesus Christ, baptized in the name and the blood of Jesus Christ, I am a true brethren, I am a true believer. I may not be as mature as you. I may not have come as far as you. I may not have grown as much as you, but I'm still a believer, even if I'm a baby. And if I am a believer, it is every believer's responsibility to love me as a believer. Help to nurture me, help to grow me, help to strengthen me, help to make me the best I can be. Not talk about me, not tear me down, not hurt me when I'm already hurting. Not when I stumble, put your foot on my neck. But help pick me up and tend to my wounds and help me to see the error of my ways and help me to get it together. So it brings it to my third point. This verse reveals that love is sincere. Somebody say, love is sincere. Love is sincere. Now, with having said that it's sincere, I want you to recognize that there are some other components to this sincere love. Because when you know that it's sincere, You don't have to be fake and you don't have to be phony. You don't have to put on. You don't have to pretend. If there are some things that are out of order, some things that are not right, I don't have to overlook it. I don't have to sidetrack it. I don't have to turn my back. I don't have to close my eyes. I don't have to act like I don't see the real situation. Because if love is sincere, one who loves in the love of God goes to another who's in the love of God and set the record straight. Listen, if love is sincere, then you go to your brother or your sister in sincere love. Sincere love. This isn't about me, and it really isn't about you, but it's about both of us operating in the love of God. Because the world is watching us. How sincere are you when you talk about me instead of talking to me? Y'all ain't got to say amen. I'm on it this morning. You don't have to say you love God when you show that you love John. Because I know John is not one hand full sometimes, but two hands full. And sometimes I'm too much for me. Sometimes I get sick and tired of me. So I can understand if I get on your nerves, because I got news for you. You sure get on mine. But it don't mean I don't love you, and it don't mean we can't work these things out. It doesn't mean that I'm going to talk about you and drag for you and pull you down. It means if I can't get it together right now, I need to go back to the Lord and say, fill my cup and let it overflow with love. So love is sincere, but love is also strong. Because when love is strong, listen, love don't let you have your own way. There is a right way and a wrong way, and love will keep you, constrain you in the right way. God loves us enough not to let us have our own way. Because our way leads to destruction. We're right in our own sight. And the Bible says, listen, the men who look at life through their own conceit wind up deceiving themselves. And when they're deceived, there is a way that seemeth right to a man, but the end thereof are the ways of death. Listen, when love is strong, then in the strength of love, not a feeling, not an emotion, but the strong love of God, one puts his or her feelings aside and deals with a brother or sister in the spirit of God's love. When the Pharisees came and threw the woman before Jesus on the floor with a sheet wrapped around her, and Jesus was teaching the word of God, and they wanted, the Bible says, to trap him, to catch him. And he said, Master, this woman has been caught in adultery, the very act. Moses in the law said that she should be stoned. What do you say? Jesus looked at them hypocrites. He said, tell you what, let he who is without sin cast the first stone.
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don't think anybody would argue with me if I said that we are living in tough, trying, turbulent times. There's trouble and problems everywhere we go. It's trouble in the finances. Many of us have more month than we do money. Many of us who made investments in a 401k is now a 201F. We're dealing with hostile husbands and disobedient daughters and wayward wives, and sometimes it makes us want to pull out our hair and say, how are we gonna make it out of this mess? All of us have asked that proverbial question, how am I gonna make it? How am I gonna get by? And the answer comes back to every single generation. Six little words. The just shall live by faith. Faith is what's going to take you out of every circumstance. Faith is getting ready to take you out of every... Oh, come on, somebody. I dare you to stand on your feet and just tell somebody next to you, it's going to happen. It's going to happen. By faith. Oh, come on, let's praise the Lord. It's gonna happen.

will supply. I believe tonight somebody just wants him to open up the windows of heaven for you. Let it rain. Send down your blessings, Lord. I just need you to move in this place tonight. I just need you to move in this place tonight. He's doing it right now.

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1: 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And the heat doesn't stop there. The film version of The House Built on the Hill Can't Be Hid is already making noise across streaming platforms, with actress and singer Butta B. Rocca as Kate and Anthony Howard Jr. as Roger. 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The Kate and Roger series by John D. Hoffman. 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
2: 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And the heat doesn't stop there. The film version of The House Built on the Hill Can't Be Hid is already making noise across streaming platforms, with actress and singer Butta B. Rocca as Kate and Anthony Howard Jr. as Roger. 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The Kate and Roger series by John D. Hoffman. 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
2: 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These stories pull you straight into the fire. And the heat doesn't stop there. The film version of The House Built on the Hill Can't Be Hid is already making noise across streaming platforms, with actress and singer Budda B. Rocca as Kate and Anthony Howard Jr. as Roger. 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The Kate and Roger series by John D. Hoffman. 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
3: 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Bun Bun is still at daycare.
0: You said you'd never give in to demands.
4: 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And a chocolate shake.
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4: 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Just gonna pop in the store for diapers.
0: 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And no amount of time is okay to leave your child in a car by themselves.
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6: 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And the heat doesn't stop there. 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The Kate and Roger series by John D. Hoffman. 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

0: Hey, what's up? This is Michael Tate with the story of another real-life Jesus freak. It's 1890, China. Chang, a thief and a womanizer, had gone blind. But when his eyesight is partially restored at the mission hospital, he gratefully accepts Jesus as his savior. A missionary, testing Chang to make sure his conversion is genuine and not just emotional, gives him a challenge. Go and tell your neighbors how you have changed. When I visit, if you are still following Jesus, I will baptize you. 5 months later, the missionary is astonished to see 400 others waiting with Chang to be baptized. In the years to follow, Chang would lead thousands to salvation before he is beheaded, a martyr for the gospel of Christ.
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0: The first two books, The House Built on the Hill Can't Be Hid, and Oh No Man Nothing But to Love Him, are available right now on Amazon in paperback or ebook, packed with twists, action, and scenes that hit like a movie. 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The Kate and Roger series by John D. Hoffman, another sponsor of this station.
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2: 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And we don't have to work for your approval. You've called us by name.

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0: The first two books, The House Built on the Hill Can't Be Hid, and Oh No Man Nothing But to Love Him, are available right now on Amazon in paperback or ebook, packed with twists, action, and scenes that hit like a movie. These stories pull you straight into the fire, and the heat doesn't stop there. The film version of The House Built on the Hill Can't Be Hid is already making noise across streaming platforms, with actress and singer Butta B. Rocca as Kate and Anthony Howard Jr. as Roger. 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The Kate and Roger series by John D. Hoffman, another sponsor of this station.
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5: 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We hope to see you there.
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13: Hi, this is Dr. Sheila Hudson, president of Zeta Phi Beta Sorority Incorporated, Zeta Phi Zeta chapter. Our Fascinators and Fedoras 60th anniversary soiree will be happening on September 19th, which is right around the corner. I have my ticket. Do you have yours? For more details, you can contact us at area code 318-266-7193. We hope to see you there.

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1: 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The Kate and Roger series by John D. Hoffman. 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
1: Hi, this is Dr. Sheila Hudson, president of Zeta Phi Beta Sorority Incorporated, Zeta Phi Zeta chapter. Our Fascinators and Fedoras 60th anniversary soiree will be happening on September 19th, which is right around the corner. I have my ticket. 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We hope to see you there.
2: 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We're five cities strong all day long. Believe it. We've got Louisiana on lock.

KAYT and KQJOFF. We're five cities strong all day long. Believe it. We've got Louisiana on lock. I like them girls.

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